0: then sure, absolutely, you go that direction. But, remains to be seen. I would be surprised if the Seahawks make any kind of signing before the NFL, lays down its law here and rules one way or the other. That's more of my expectation. But again, we've seen these things go one way or the other, so we'll just have to wait and see.
1: Yeah, well, Andrew, we threw a lot at you, man. Great stuff. Really appreciate all your insights and your opinions and everything going on with the Seahawks right now. And we hope to catch up with you soon once the season gets underway. But we are right around the corner, man. So thanks so much for your time.
0: Sounds like a plan, guys. Thanks so much for having me on. I really do appreciate it. This is a pleasure.
2: Thanks, Andrew.
1: There you go. Andrew Destin covers the Seahawks and the city of Seattle and the entire state of Washington for the Associated Press. So he'll be covering the Seahawks for the AP throughout the season. Make sure you check him out on Twitter at AndrewDestin1. All right, Brad and I will go even deeper. We'll give you our three-point stance on the Seahawks. Best fantasy value, favorite player prop play, and we'll debate over or under 10.5 wins for the reigning Super Bowl champions. Can they do it again? Can they at least get back to the playoffs? It's going to be high expectations in that NFC West. 310-840-4910. If you want to join the show, that's 310-840-4910. You could call, you could text. He's Brett Evans. I'm Pat Boyle. This is BetMGM Tonight on Westwood One Sports.
3: Kyler Murray has been named Minnesota's starting quarterback. He'll be the Vikings' fourth week one starter in the last 4 years. Can the former first overall pick get Minnesota back to the playoffs? Westwood One Sports.
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0: 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We've got more news and notes, the top storylines coming out of training camp that we'll hit you with hot and heavy when we come back. 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
1: Is future Hall of Famer Aaron Donald coming out of retirement? 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
11: 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It appears by its own numbers, the U.S. government seems insolvent. 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
1: 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It's been a great show so far. A lot of football. Talking about the Vikings naming Kyler Murray their starting quarterback already. Only 2 weeks into training camp. They've yet to play a preseason game. I think that's a massive mistake. Not that he wasn't going to be quarterback one either way, but I mean, come on. For a guy that had to have a clause put in his contract to watch more film because he's too busy playing Call of Duty, and his leadership skills and his professionalism was questioned by the Arizona Cardinals, rightfully so. This is his first year with the Vikings, and they're just going to gift him. They're going to give him the starting quarterback job, not even make him earn it, not make him compete with J.J. McCarthy. As bad as you might think J.J. McCarthy is, at least make Kyler Murray earn it. I thought that was a big mistake today, naming him the starting quarterback that freaking early. And while I do think Kevin O'Connell can resurrect Kyler Murray's career, 13 wins with the Vikings and Kirk Cousins wins in the division, but also had some pretty big whiffs. You know, last year, J.J. McCarthy, is that all the fault? Is that none of the fault of Kevin O'Connell? No, it's just J.J. McCarthy just flat out stinks. Not even Kevin O'Connell could save him. Because he's getting, last year he was getting a whole lot of praise. Look what he did with Sam Darnold. Kevin O'Connell saved Sam Darnold's career, really? I mean, yes, in some ways, absolutely. But then Sam Darnold went to Seattle and won a Super Bowl. And so I think a little bit of that glazing, if you will, of Kevin O'Connell probably should have been dusted off after what Sam Darnold did last year with Seattle. And so if this thing doesn't work this year with Kyler Murray, is it, Kyler Murray just stinks. It's not Kevin O'Connell. He could do no wrong. I think this is, dare I say it, a make-or-break year for Kevin O'Connell. They fired the GM in the offseason, Kwesi Adofo-Mensah. They bring in a new GM who comes over from Seattle. How much loyalty would he have to Kevin O'Connell if things go sideways and Kyler Murray doesn't do well and the team falls apart? So it's a big year, not only for Kyler Murray, his career is on the line, but it's also a big year for Kevin O'Connell. And I just think giving Kyler Murray the starting job right out of the gate was a mistake. So we talk about that to begin the show. We preview the NFC West. We talk to Andrew Destin, who covers the Seahawks for the Associated Press. If you want to join the show and talk any football, the phone lines are open for you at 310-840-4910. But I want to switch up here and talk a little basketball, baby, because opening night for the NBA is set. Just over 2 months from now, my New York Knicks, the defending NBA champion New York Knicks, are of course going to host LeBron James and Jaylen Brown and the new look vaunted Philadelphia 76ers at Madison Square Garden. Tuesday.

October 20th, 7 p.m. Eastern. I cannot wait to watch the banner be unfurled. I cannot wait to watch the rings be presented. I cannot wait to, I don't know, would they, well, they already presented Jalen Brunson with his NBA Finals MVP trophy, but hopefully, you know, put that in the arena. I put, you know, put that for everybody to see and witness, Becky Hammon and everybody else, and make sure you remember all the slander, all the doubt that was cast upon Jalen Brunson and the Knicks just a couple of months ago, that they had no chance to beat Wemby and the Spurs. I just want everybody to remember. 4 months is a lot. You know, from June to October, that's a lot of time for people to forget just how historic of a run the Knicks went on to win the NBA title. So I want everybody to remember. And I want LeBron James to see it. I want him to see the finals. I want him to see Larry O'Brien. Something that, yes, he has gotten his hand on 4 times. But something that he hasn't gotten his hands on in 6 years, going on 7 years, come next spring. And this is his last best chance. This is his last chance to do it. It's his last chance to do it at a run and join the 76ers. And again, I don't blame LeBron for joining. But, you know, now he's coming to the Garden. And now the Sixers are the biggest threat to my New York Knicks. And so I cannot wait for opening night. And the Knicks are going to lay the smack down on Philadelphia. It's going to be their first game playing together with LeBron and Jaylen Brown and Maxey. And we'll see if Joel Embiid even suits up that night. Who knows? Maybe his fingernail will break off and he'll have to, you know, load manage for the first 10 games of the season. But they're not going to have any chemistry. Because how much are those guys going to play in the preseason? Let's be honest. Come on. So the Knicks of the entire, not the entire, Mitchell Robinson will be missing, Ariel Hukporty, and they're sorely missed, don't get me wrong, but it's Brunson, it's Cat, it's Bridges, it's OG, it's Josh Hart, and the Knicks coming off a title run in the Garden, the Lyrium. Place is going to be going berserk, and the energy, it won't match what it was like in June in the NBA Finals, but it'll be pretty damn close. Because the Knicks had to close that out on the road. So you have 4 months of Knicks fans, yours truly included, and I won't be in the building. I'm not paying, probably going to be $800 the get-in price, especially now that they're the champions. My God. I'll be here doing the show. I'll be here doing the show. I cannot wait. But the energy, the Knicks, they're going to use the chemistry that they already have, and the Sixers trying to build chemistry on the fly. The Knicks are going to pound them. The Knicks are going to absolutely destroy them. So I cannot wait personally for Tuesday, October 20th. And I thought for these two games, these primetime games, they were layups, but 10 out of 10 to Adam Silver in the NBA. And then the nightcap is also a layup. And kudos to the NBA for not screwing it up. And it's a rematch of the Western Conference Finals. It's SGA, the two-time reigning MVP, and the Oklahoma City Thunder, the 2025 NBA champions, going back to San Antonio to play Wemby and the Spurs at 9:30 p.m. Eastern. Easy. I mean, there's never been an easier selection for two games for opening night. Never been an easier choice. And I think the Thunder, coming off the disappointment of last year and J-Dub being hurt for the majority of the season, Chet Holmgren at times was banged up and then got embarrassed on basically a nightly basis by Victor Wembanyama. And then Wemby and the Spurs coming off the disappointment of losing in the NBA Finals, but such a young team now ready to take the mantle, they took the throne away from the Thunder, but now trying to keep it, trying to establish themselves as the best team. I mean, a team that could win 68 games this year. Easy choice. But more importantly, in my opinion, what made the bigger headlines was something that kind of just got snuck in there after we got the initial tweet. It was like 8 o'clock in the morning, 8 a.m. Eastern. As I'm getting out of bed, I see Shams tweet, opening night set, Knicks Sixers, and then Thunder Spurs. And then a couple minutes later, there was an addition. We're going to get a 3 p.m. Eastern matinee on opening night, which I guess is now opening day. This is a Tuesday in October. And forgive me if I'm forgetting anything here. I don't think there's any holidays in October that are falling around that time.
So you just got a straight up Tuesday afternoon game to kick off the NBA season between the Boston Celtics, who no longer have Jaylen Brown, and they now have Paul George, going to Detroit to take on the Pistons with Cade Cunningham, two teams that are in that second tier of contenders behind the Knicks and the Sixers. Contenders for the Eastern Conference. Pistons, great year last year, number one seed, but I was saying it for months. They're fraudulent. They're going to get exposed, and sure enough, they did. And now the Celtics, I mean, my God, did somebody wake Brad Stevens up from whatever state he was in when he decided to press send on that trade? Giving the Sixers Jaylen Brown and only getting back Paul George and a couple of first-round draft picks, 1-5 years from now? Did somebody wake up Brad Stevens yet? Is he awake? So, you could probably have picked any game between two teams that are, you know, playoff contenders. Like, you could have picked you could have thrown the Cavaliers in there. They went to the Eastern Conference Finals a year ago. You could have picked the Golden State Warriors, even though they're not title contenders, in my opinion, especially since they didn't sign LeBron. It's still Steph Curry. He's always going to drive ratings. But then again, for a 3 p.m. Eastern game, felt like it had to be two teams in the East. You could have done the Denver Nuggets. You could have done the Minnesota Timberwolves with LaMelo Ball and Anthony Edwards. Celtics Pistons, but 3 p.m. Eastern. And I'll tell you why the NBA is doing this. And I'll tell you why, in my shoes, I'm happy about it. But if I worked a normal 9-to-5, I'd be infuriated. The NBA's taking the FIFA approach here. That's why the Celtics and the Pistons are playing at 3 p.m. Eastern on opening day. The FIFA World Cup got tremendous ratings. Incredible. It was a spectacle. I loved every single moment of it. And yeah, throughout the group stage, you had games going on all day long. But I think Adam Silver, or whoever came up with this idea to have the Celtics and Pistons play at 3 o'clock in the afternoon, local time. Right? Detroit's not an hour behind, are they? Either way. Yeah, Detroit's Eastern Standard Time. So 3 o'clock in the afternoon, local time. I mean, it's a noon tip-off if you live in the West Coast and you're an NBA fan. Adam Silver got this idea when the FIFA World Cup reached the semifinal stage. And you had those back-to-back games, the Tuesday between Spain and France, and the Wednesday between England and Argentina. Both of those games, 3 o'clock Eastern, both of those games did incredible numbers in terms of their ratings. Now, I understand why FIFA did it. And they mapped out these times ahead of the tournament. It's not like they decided, like, you know, when the semifinals were set, all right, this is when we're going to have these games get played. They had it mapped out ahead of time because FIFA's expecting at least a couple of European teams to be in the semifinals. And they were right. They got three of them. I mean, three of the top four teams in the world were from Europe. England, Spain, France. That's 9 o'clock at night. FIFA knows that they've got to cater to an audience in the rest of the world. But the ratings here in the United States, in U.S. TV, were awesome. It was phenomenal. And I think that's where Adam Silver got this idea. He said, whoa, people in the U.S., this is for soccer. They like the World Cup so much that you had millions of people, whether it was staying home, whether it was people that work from home, whether it was people that are part-time workers, or whether it was people that are diehard soccer fans, and it's the summer, and they said, screw it, I'll take off. Take a couple days here. I want to watch these semifinals. I want to watch these games. People that, you know, maybe people that have Spanish heritage, people that have French heritage, English heritage. Argentina, I think they're an hour behind or an hour ahead, either way. So it was an afternoon game for those folks. But I mean, come on, for the country of Argentina and people that are Argentine. I have a friend that I played soccer with in high school. He's from Argentina. I mean, he could have had the most important job interview of his life on that day. He was skipping it to watch that game. So I think Adam Silver said, well, if people in the U.S. were loving soccer that much that they'll watch a game at 3 o'clock Eastern time, let's try it out.
Let's try it out and see what happens.

0: And let's pick two teams that are in the East that play in Eastern on the Eastern time zone. And let's see what kind of ratings we get for opening day. Let's try it. And again, I do a show from 6 to 11 p.m. Eastern. We have our pre-show meeting a couple hours before the show every day for like 15 minutes or so. Other than that, I go to the gym usually around 1 o'clock, 2 o'clock, you know, local time here on the East Coast. So usually I'm just getting ready for the show. I'm preparing for the show. And when it was during the World Cup, we're talking about it every day. That's basically homework. It's extended show prep. I'm watching the games, even if I didn't want to. I'm watching them for the show. I love this. I love it as a sports talk host that does a show from 6 to 11. Don't get me wrong. I love being on the air during games, but it's a challenge. It's a challenge to be on the air during games. I don't mind when there's games on at 3 o'clock in the afternoon. Because I get to watch it uninterrupted. And it's homework for me. It's homework for me. So I love it. I love that the NBA is trying this out. But I'm not everybody. I'm not the majority of people. The majority of people that work a 9-to-5 job. And when I say majority, I know there's plenty of you that are listening right now that maybe you're working the night shift or you're on your way to work or, you know, you work part-time or... Yeah, you work a couple of days during the week, couple days on, couple days off. You know, you work in a hospital, you're a police officer, a firefighter, whatever. There's, you know, thousands, millions of people that have those jobs. So, but the majority of people that live in this country and that listen to sports talk most likely work a 9-to-5 job. If I was one of those people, I would hate this. Because for me, I don't want to have to I don't want to be put in an uncomfortable position to where I can't watch my team or I can't watch the sport that I love. So if I have to worry, if I work a 9-to-5, unless I'm a diehard Celtics or a diehard Pistons fan, I'm not taking off from work. Adam Silver wants to put games in the middle of the afternoon because you've already got two games in prime time. Oh, let's throw another one in there. And then let's say, hey, on opening day, 25 million people, probably not that many, 15 million people watch the Knicks and the Sixers. 12 million people watch the Thunder and the Spurs. But 5 million people watch the Celtics and the Pistons. And that means over 30 million people tuned in to watch opening day for the NBA season. And if there was enough people that would watch the World Cup in the middle of the afternoon, there's probably enough people that love the NBA. There's enough Celtics fans. There's enough Pistons fans. There's enough part-time workers. There's enough people that work at night. There's enough people that have some days during the middle of the week off that'll watch this game. And if we get 5 million, 6 million, 7 million people to tune in and watch this game, we'll start experimenting with some more matinee games during the week. Why not? Baseball does it. Baseball has success. The NFL will never do it. Never. Not in a million years. Hockey, I think, is this year. If I'm not mistaken, hockey's rolled out some matinee games. Now, I don't know if those are in the States. I know they're doing a bunch of European games, the NHL. I don't know off the top of my head if the NHL is having just regular home games that are afternoon puck drops in the middle of the week. And so, again, in my position, somebody that works from 6 to 11 p.m. Eastern, I'm on the air from 6 to 11 p.m. Eastern. I love this. And as a sports fan, I love this because I'm not on the air. I'm not currently actively working while these games are being, while this game's going to be played between the Celtics and the Pistons. I can watch it uninterrupted. If I worked the 9-to-5, I'd probably hate it. If I'm a diehard Celtics fan or a diehard Pistons fan that has a normal, you know, office job, I'm pissed. Because now what? I got to take off work on opening day to watch my team? Opening day. It should be opening night. Now you've turned it into opening day. I hate this if I'm a normal 9-to-5 worker Pistons Celtics fan. But Pat Boyle loves it. So I understand I don't have the same working hours as the majority of folks living in this country and in North America here. But realize that the NBA is taking this approach because of the FIFA World Cup. I don't think this would have ever been a possibility if not for the rating success that the FIFA World Cup, especially those semifinal games, those Tuesday, Wednesday semifinal games between Spain and France and England, Argentina, which were played at 3 o'clock Eastern, the rating success that they had, that's the reason the NBA is doing Celtics Pistons 3 o'clock Eastern on the first day of the season. A couple of other games that have already been released on the schedule as well. You got Giannis. He'll make his debut with the Heat against the Minnesota Timberwolves, their new look team with Anthony Edwards and LaMelo Ball. That is the day after. You'll have the Warriors, Steph Curry, Draymond, Jimmy Butler, Kristaps Porzingis playing at the Lakers. No LeBron. It's Luka. It's Austin Reeves, the new Lakers that they've added to that team. Walker Kessler. That's also the second day of the season. And then you got the Cavaliers at the Sixers. So you get LeBron in Philly for his home opener against his former team, his hometown team, the Cavaliers, on the third day of the season, and the Nuggets at the Thunder. They've also put out, you know, they've even gone as far so far as October 23rd, which would be the first Friday of the NBA season. Knicks at the Celtics, and then the Rockets at the Spurs. And then we got the Christmas Day schedule, which, if you remember last year, NBA's Christmas Day schedule beat the NFL because the NFL games were so terrible. They were so terrible that when the schedule came out, it was Cowboys, Commanders, Lions, Vikings, Broncos, Chiefs, and we're like, oh my God, the NFL is unstoppable. And then we get to Christmas, and the Commanders stink, and Jaden Daniels is hurt. The Vikings stink, and they end up winning the game anyway with Max Brosmer. And Patrick Mahomes is out for the season. The Chiefs are terrible, and Broncos had almost nothing to play for. And the NBA Christmas Day schedule rocked, and it was awesome. Rare win. So you'll get your typical five-day Christmas Day schedule. It'll be LeBron and the Lakers, or LeBron and the Sixers taking on the Lakers. Spurs, Knicks, finals rematch, Heat, Celtics, Thunder, Wolves, and Nuggets, Warriors. But man, opening night, Knicks, Sixers at the Garden. You got the Western Conference finals rematch between the Spurs and the Thunder. And then again, me personally, I love that you've got Celtics, Pistons at 3 o'clock in the afternoon. But if I was a normal 9-to-5 working man, I would probably hate it. But because of the success of the World Cup, that's why you've got a 3 o'clock Eastern afternoon game on the first day of the NBA season. 310-840-4910. That's the number to join the show. 310-840-4910. Coming up, Quinnen Williams gets paid. And why the Cowboys still find ways to mess it up. I'll explain when we come back. I'm Pat Boyle. This is BetMGM Tonight, right here on Westwood One Sports.
1: 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Who will make a name for themselves to move up the depth chart? 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

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You could call, you could text 310-840-4910. Taking your calls on the NBA opening night schedule being released. My New York Knicks, the NBA champion New York Knicks, taking on LeBron, Jaylen Brown, and the new look Sixers at the Garden, followed by the Spurs and the Thunder. But

You get that 3 p.m. Eastern matinee game on opening night, which is now, I guess, opening day, between the Celtics and the Pistons in Detroit. And my take is that Adam Silver is taking the page straight out of the FIFA World Cup playbook. After the great rating successes that those two semifinal games had, which were played Tuesday, Wednesday, both at 3 p.m. Eastern, Adam Silver said, let's try it. Let's try it. And me personally, I love it because I'm actively working from 6 to 11 p.m. Eastern. So I, and it's homework for me anyway, but I get to watch an NBA game on the first NBA game of the season, uninterrupted, not being on the air, which I, again, I love. It's a challenge though. Don't get me wrong. I love it. But if I was a regular 9-to-5 schmo, a Celtics fan in Boston or a Pistons fan in Detroit, I'd probably hate it. I don't want to take off from work. I got to take off from work just to watch the opening day? Come on. 310-840-4910. I want to switch it up, though, so we'll take your calls on that. Any of your thoughts on NBA opening day, especially that afternoon game, your thoughts on it. 310-840-4910. But I want to pivot here, talk some football. This is something that came down yesterday. We didn't get a chance to squeeze it in. We had a very busy show. But Dallas Cowboys, Jerry Jones, Stephen Jones, they've dished out a nice big fat bag to Quinnen Williams. 3-year extension worth $106 million. It includes $101 million guaranteed. And Quinnen Williams is getting a signing bonus of over $31 million. So average annual value is $35.3 million. That is the second highest among defensive tackles in the NFL. Number one would be Jalen Carter, who just got paid last week by the Eagles, $38 million average annual value. Chris Jones is third. Dexter Lawrence, his new contract with the Bengals, is fourth. So my take is this. Good job in a vacuum. Good job in a vacuum by getting Quinnen Williams locked down, because this is a guy, and I know Quinnen Williams can play as a defensive end, but let's, you know, he lines up mostly at defensive tackle, so that is most of the time where he will line up. And I know you, again, I know sometimes you will see him, though, play on the outside, rarely, because he's an incredible run stopper. And for a guy that plays in the middle, the fact that he has had a couple of seasons where he's garnered at least 6 sacks, not to mention his 12 sack season back in 2022 with the Jets. He's a top 5 defensive tackle, and now he's getting paid like it. Not only that, he's 28. He'll be 29 in December. So you've got him paid through his ages 28, 29, 30, and then the end of his 31-year-old season. It's a good job by the Cowboys. They didn't waste time like they so often do with their other star players. Quinnen Williams last year didn't have that great of a season. Between the 15 games combined he played with the Jets and the Cowboys, he had just 2.5 sacks, and he had 53 tackles, which was the third lowest of his career and second lowest since his rookie season. He did have 3 forced fumbles, though. And, I mean, let's not forget, the Cowboys' season was dead and buried for the final 4 weeks of the year. And Quinnen Williams didn't generate a sack in any of those final 3 games that he played. But this Cowboys defense has been terrible, and this is a big year for them. Now, they added Kobe Durant as well. They draft Caleb Downs. That was my favorite draft pick of the entire draft. I'm still, as much of a Giant fan as I am, I still can't get over that night. Draft night, me going nuts here on the show when the Giants pass

Cowboys hater. I don't want to sound like another one of those sports talk radio hosts that comes on and pokes fun at Jerry Jones or Stephen Jones or the Cowboys because it's the easy thing to do. But man, you still could have Micah Parsons on this team. You still could have Micah Parsons. And the two first-round draft picks that you got from the Green Bay Packers, you then traded two first-round draft picks to the Jets for a defensive tackle. Ask yourself this question. Who would you rather have right now? Right now, at this moment in time. I'll even give Quinnen Williams the benefit of the doubt here. He's not coming off of a torn ACL. Micah Parsons is, and he's not going to play him probably until at least week five. Micah Parsons is 27. He'll be 28, not until next May. So he'll be 27 all season long. Quinnen Williams is a year and a half older. Who would you rather have right now? Micah Parsons or Quinnen Williams? It's a no-brainer for me. It's Micah Parsons. And so I know I get it. Sooner or later, you got to let it go, right? Maybe I should just let it go, but I can't. I can't let go what was such a stupid, moronic trade last summer by Jerry Jones and Stephen Jones, trading Micah Parsons to the Green Bay Packers and then watching their defense look like a circus and get stepped on and walked all over. They would have made the playoffs if they had Micah Parsons. I'll tell you that much. I'll tell you that for free. The Dallas Cowboys would have made the playoffs last year if they had Micah Parsons because they essentially had a top, not essentially, they did have a top three offense. At one point, the offense was number one, points per game and yards per game, up until the final couple of games of the season when they were mathematically eliminated from the playoffs. But they were on the verge of becoming the first team in NFL history to have the number one offense and the worst defense. The Cowboys finished 7-9-1, and week 18 was meaningless. They didn't even play anybody against the Giants. They were 7-8-1 going into the final game of the season. There's no war in football, but I know that Micah Parsons, as a top five pass rusher in football, he's probably worth at least a win. At least. And with how bad their defense was and how many flaws he masked that were then exposed this past season, I can make the argument Micah Parsons is probably worth two wins. 7-9-1, all of a sudden 9-7-1. And again, if they're playing for something week 18 against the Giants, just like they've done every other time for the last decade, the Cowboys probably would have crushed them. It would have been a playoff team. I won't mince words. The Cowboys are a playoff team a year ago if Micah Parsons is still on the team. So, yeah, excuse me for not being able to get over what was such a dumb trade a year ago, this time last summer. I won't get over it. This was a massive mistake. And Jerry Jones and Stephen Jones and the entire Cowboys front office, they know it, whether they'll ever admit to it or not. Whether they'll ever admit to it or not. They had such a dynamite juggernaut offense last year. All you needed was a respectable, a non-doormat defense, and you would have made the playoffs. Nope. Jerry Jones needed to prove that he's the man in charge. That he's the one that plays hardball, not the other way around. And so again, you got two first-round draft picks back for Micah Parsons, and you traded two first-round draft picks to get Quinnen Williams. And the difference in salaries, I know Micah Parsons got paid last year, and so you add another year on top of that, an increased salary cap. Micah Parsons, maybe if he gets paid this offseason, maybe it's close to $50 million a year. It's an average annual value of $47 million for Micah Parsons. That's what he got for the Green Bay Packers. And the Cowboys now have dished out an average annual value of $35 million for a defensive tackle in Quinnen Williams. Couldn't take those extra $12 million a year and spend it on one of the premier pass rushers in the game? Because you've essentially netted zero on the draft picks. You got two, you sent out two. You got two for Micah Parsons, you sent out two for Quinnen Williams. So $12 million a year extra

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1: All right, we'll get to a little three bad headlines in just a bit, but I want to get to your phone calls here. Welcome back, BetMGM tonight, Westwood One Sports. I'm Pat Boyle. Phone number to join the show, 310-840-4910. Again, that's 310-840-4910. Just before we do that, a little scoreboard update. Producer Brandon Combs was telling me in the break the Chicago White Sox had a 4-0 lead. They blew it, lost in 10 innings to the Cincinnati Reds. They're now 61-57. And the Detroit Tigers, after trading away Tarek Skubal, oh, they've gotten themselves on a little bit of a heater. They beat the Guardians tonight to open up a 3-game set. They've won 3 in a row. They've won 4 out of their last 5. And they've won 8 out of their last 10. And just like that, the Tigers are 59-60. Don't look now, but a year after collapsing that monstrous division lead, how fitting would it be if they're able to chase down the White Sox? They're 3 games back right now of the White Sox and still over 40 games left to play. So there you go in the night of baseball. A couple other scores that we'll get to you if we get a chance, but I want to get to your guys' phone calls here, especially those of you that have been waiting patiently. 310-840-4910. Johnny is next up in Atlanta on BetMGM tonight. What's going on, Johnny?
2: What's going on, Pat, man? Good episode, good segment. I'm going to run out everything real quick. My thing about the quarterback evaluation, I think it's expectation, because guess what? Last year, they said Arch Manning was the number one pick, and he came out looking like trash. They saying it again. He has not been proven in everything else. And that, another thing is, I don't think it's the McConnell who's teaching people how to play quarterback, because don't forget, Sam Darnold learned up under Kyle Shanahan. That's the guru right there. And the last thing, hey, man, I'm liking the NBA playing at 3 p.m. because I work overnight. I get to see an NBA game instead of listening to it on the radio, and I'm okay with it. I'm just mad as the broke knees Celtics versus the Pistons, because that's what the Celtics are. All right. But good segment, and I really think it's an evaluation.

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1: Here's a look at your forecast. 75 tonight under partly cloudy skies. Slight chance for storms tomorrow, 93. Sunshine mixed with clouds at times. Partly cloudy skies tomorrow night. Slight chance of thunderstorms. Lows dip down to about 73. Temperatures a bit above average Thursday and Friday with highs in the upper 80s. Storms both days. I'm staff meteorologist Derek Height. Right now, 82.
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1: NBC News Radio, I'm Scott Carr. Votes are being tallied in the six states that held primary elections Tuesday. In South Carolina, NBC News projects Republican Senator Darlene Graham, who was appointed to the seat held by her brother Lindsey Graham, will face Congressman Ralph Norman in a Republican Senate primary runoff set for August 25th. NBC News also projects Senator Amy Klobuchar will win the Democratic primary for Minnesota governor. She spoke with supporters after tonight's win.
2: You expect leaders to deliver results, not excuses. And you are rightfully tired of this partisan theater and the punchlines.
1: Klobuchar is one of four senators who ran for governor in their states this year. Also projected to win is mayor of Hartford, Connecticut, Luke Bronin, in the Democratic primary runoff in the state's first congressional district. Bronin defeated longtime incumbent Congressman John Larson. Ned Lamont is projected to win the Democratic primary for Connecticut governor. Tonight, Lamont pushed for unity in the party.
3: A lot of other parties around the country are shrinking. We have a big tent. We're expanding. That includes all the supporters, progressives, moderates, small business, labor.
1: Lamont will face Republican Ryan Fazio in the midterms. Extremely powerful storms stretching hundreds of miles are pounding parts of the Midwest and Ohio Valley tonight. More than 1 million are without power across Ohio, Illinois, and Indiana. The storms led to a ground stop at Hartsfield-Jackson Atlanta International Airport and at Charlotte Douglas International in North Carolina. The White House has lifted the ban on TikTok on federal government devices. That comes after a Justice Department finding that said federal workers can legally download and use TikTok under that platform's new U.S. joint venture, which is majority owned by American investors. Scott Carr, NBC News Radio.
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5: And we thank you for joining us for a news check on Regional Radio. South Harrison School Board members approved the tax rate for the upcoming school year, and they agreed to take sealed proposals for qualified providers for the roofing work and the other upgrades potentially needed for the high school and career center during their meeting that was held this week. The board approved a tax levy of $5.07 per $100 of assessed valuation. The levy includes $4.42 for the incidental fund, $0.65 for the debt service fund. Another action item was the decision about how needed roof repairs would be addressed.
6: We do need to move forward with identifying a vendor or a partner for some of our roof repairs that need to be done so that we can get on the calendar and develop that partnership and start developing what that cost and things would be. So those of you that would appear with Verity in any performance, selecting them and being a partner does not mean that we enter into a contract. We're not obligated to do anything with them. It's more of a general agreement that if we were to move forward with a big project or something, they would be who we would work with to develop plans and basically the process that would help us with the budgetary and what we could or couldn't do. But we're not under contract with them until we agree to move forward with the project, we agree to a contract and actually sign. If we want to see what that would look like and who other partners would be outside of Verigen, we would need a motion to accept sealed bids.
5: Board members did agree to take that option and take sealed bids necessary for roof repair. For the district, the district still plans to consider Verity as a partner in the project, but will look at the other options. South Harrison's board agreed to apply for the teacher baseline grant. If approved, the grant would provide state money to fund a gap between the South Harrison salary schedule and the minimum salary to meet a $40,000 baseline threshold and a $46,000 mark for a teacher with a master's degree and with 10 years of teacher experience. The board also agreed to allow a credit card use for each of the district buildings, with the building administrators to have the responsibility for the credit card. In an executive session, the board offered a letter of intent to Jules Slagle for 7th grade English language arts teaching. and an extra duty contract to Dallas Frame for middle and high school yearbook. The board accepted resignations from Paige Guy as a Title I paraprofessional and Sherry Schoen as a para. Rose Wallace and Kennedy Campbell were also offered letters of intent as paraprofessionals at South Harrison. 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
7: Here's a look at your forecast. 75 tonight under partly cloudy skies. Slight chance for storms tomorrow, 93. Sunshine mixed with clouds at times. Partly cloudy skies tomorrow night. Slight chance of thunderstorms. Lows dip down to about 73. Temperatures a bit above average Thursday and Friday with highs in the upper 80s. Storms both days. I'm staff meteorologist Derek Height. Right now, 82.

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1: Here's a look at your forecast. Lows level off around 75 overnight under partly cloudy skies. Slight chance of thunderstorms Wednesday, highs around 93. Slight chance of thunderstorms Wednesday night, lows around 73, partly cloudy skies. Temperatures a bit above average Thursday and Friday with highs in the upper 80s. Thunderstorms possible both days. I'm staff meteorologist Derek Height. Right now, 81.
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1: NBC News Radio, I'm Tammy Trujillo. NBC News projects Republican Senator Darlene Graham will face Congressman Ralph Norman in a South Carolina Republican Senate primary runoff. Scott Carr has details.
2: Most importantly, I want to thank the Republican voters of South Carolina for having confidence in me.
3: Darlene Graham was appointed to the seat after the passing of her brother, Senator Lindsey Graham. She has the backing of President Trump.
2: I look forward to the next 2 weeks, meeting with you, listening to your concerns, and telling you more about me and my conservative values.
3: NBC projects neither Graham or Norman will have the necessary 50% plus one vote to avoid a party runoff that's set for August 25th. I'm Scott Carr.
1: President Trump says the Secret Service directed last month's undisclosed plan to move him off Air Force One and onto a separate military aircraft.

0: During his return in July from the NATO summit in Turkey, the president said the change was made as his route brought him near Iran, with security officials preparing for potential threats amid the ongoing war. Powerful storms stretching hundreds of miles are pummeling parts of the Midwest and Ohio Valley tonight. A level 3 out of 5 severe storm risk is covering portions of the region, including cities like Chicago, Indianapolis, and Columbus, Ohio. Storms packing 90 to 100 mile per hour winds are moving across northern Indiana and southern Michigan. A new study shows that belly fat predicts a person's heart disease risk more accurately than BMI. Researchers at Johns Hopkins University School of Medicine looked at 260,000 adults over 20 years and found that waist and waist-to-hip ratio was a much better indicator to forecast both heart and brain events. They say that's because body mass index can't tell whether a person has more fat sitting right below the skin or more visceral fat, the dangerous kind that surrounds internal organs in the abdomen. Their message is that we all need to reduce our obsession with BMI and body weight. 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
2: And we thank you for joining us for a news check on Regional Radio. Iowa Attorney General Brenna Byrd announced her office has teamed up with Meta for a public service announcement campaign intended to fight investment, romance, and user support scams that have tricked Iowans out of hard-earned money on social media platforms. One segment of the public service announcement campaign will provide educational materials that will be given away at the Iowa Attorney General's booth at the Varied Industries Building at the Iowa State Fair that begins Thursday and runs through Sunday. The Federal Trade Commission says Americans lost nearly $16 billion to online fraud last year. In Iowa alone, the Attorney General's office receives thousands of complaints every year from people who have been scammed, often by criminals operating from the other side of the world using social media platforms. Romance scams are when a criminal assumes a fake identity to become close and convince someone to send money or cryptocurrency, to share personal data, and often convince one to get involved in fake investments. In investment scams, criminals use social media platforms to trick people into investing their money in fake high-return financial opportunities that aren't real. And user support or tech support scams occur when a criminal pretends to be an employee from a big company like a bank and try to scare one into thinking a computer has a virus and money is in danger, so that person will grant them access to their computer or device. If an Iowan's been a victim of a romance, investment, or user support scam, you can contact the local law enforcement agency or the Iowa Attorney General's office. And you can also email consumer@ag.iowa.gov. 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
3: Here's a look at your forecast. Lows level off around 75 overnight under partly cloudy skies. Slight chance of thunderstorms Wednesday. Highs around 93. Slight chance of thunderstorms Wednesday night. Lows around 73. Partly cloudy skies. Temperatures a bit above average Thursday and Friday with highs in the upper 80s. Thunderstorms possible both days. I'm staff meteorologist Derek Height. Right now, 81.
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0: Here's a look at your forecast. Lows level off around 75 overnight under partly cloudy skies. Slight chance of thunderstorms Wednesday. Highs around 93. Slight chance of thunderstorms Wednesday night. Lows around 73. Partly cloudy skies. Temperatures a bit above average Thursday and Friday with highs in the upper 80s. Thunderstorms possible both days. I'm staff meteorologist Derek Height. Currently, it's 79 degrees.
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1: NBC News Radio, I'm Tammy Trujillo. NBC News projects Republican Senator Darlene Graham will face Congressman Ralph Norman in a South Carolina Republican Senate primary runoff. Scott Carr has details.
2: Most importantly, I want to thank the Republican voters of South Carolina for having confidence in me.
3: Darlene Graham was appointed to the seat after the passing of her brother, Senator Lindsey Graham. She has the backing of President Trump.
2: I look forward to the next 2 weeks, meeting with you, listening to your concerns, and telling you more about me and my conservative values.
3: NBC projects neither Graham or Norman will have the necessary 50% plus one vote to avoid a party runoff that's set for August 25th. I'm Scott Carr.
1: President Trump says the Secret Service directed last month's undisclosed plan to move him off Air Force One and onto a separate military aircraft during his return in July from the NATO summit in Turkey. The president said the change was made as his route brought him near Iran, with security officials preparing for potential threats amid the ongoing war. Powerful storms stretching hundreds of miles are pummeling parts of the Midwest and Ohio Valley tonight. A level 3 out of 5 severe storm risk is covering portions of the region, including cities like Chicago, Indianapolis, and Columbus, Ohio. Storms packing 90 to 100 mile per hour winds are moving across northern Indiana and southern Michigan. A new study shows that belly fat predicts a person's heart disease risk more accurately than BMI. Researchers at Johns Hopkins University School of Medicine looked at 260,000 adults over 20 years and found that waist and waist-to-hip ratio was a much better indicator to forecast both heart and brain events. They say that's because body mass index can't tell whether a person has more fat sitting right below the skin or more visceral fat, the dangerous kind that surrounds internal organs in the abdomen. Their message is that we all need to reduce our obsession with BMI and body weight. 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
5: And we thank you for joining us for a news check on Regional Radio. The Ringgold County Sheriff's Department reported a couple recent arrests. Amanda Howard of Grant City arrested for possession of drug paraphernalia, possession of a controlled substance methamphetamine, and possession of a controlled substance fentanyl. A $2,300 cash bond surety was established. 41-year-old Jared Lee Armstrong of Mount Air was arrested for the serious misdemeanor of operating while under the influence first offense. The bond was set at $1,000. Putnam County Emergency Management announced the decision's been made to suspend operations at their 4-H building that had served as the central headquarters during the storm recovery after Unionville and Putnam County received significant storm damage following last Wednesday's storm. Putnam County Emergency Manager recognized the mutual aid that was provided from electrical personnel and the local city crews who worked toward power restoration. Emergency personnel from the Unionville, Grant, Elm, and Sullivan County Fire Department supported the effort. In addition to the Red Cross, the Missouri State Emergency Management Agency, the Highway Patrol, 911, and the

0: Missouri Baptist Relief Group. North Central Missouri College has announced an expansion of the teacher education program for the Savannah campus. The decision means students who attend the Savannah campus will have a chance to begin their education career work with an Associate of Arts in Teaching transfer degree and then continue to a four-year partner institution to earn a bachelor's degree in education and obtain teacher certification. Advisors will work with students during their work toward an Associate of Arts in Teaching degree to provide information to students regarding transfer options. Students interested in the program can apply for admission to NCMC and then work with an advisor to develop a schedule of classes. 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
2: Here's a look at your forecast. Lows level off around 75 overnight under partly cloudy skies. Slight chance of thunderstorms Wednesday. Highs around 93. Slight chance of thunderstorms Wednesday night. Lows around 73. Partly cloudy skies. Temperatures a bit above average Thursday and Friday with highs in the upper 80s. Thunderstorms possible both days. I'm staff meteorologist Derek Height. Currently, it's 79 degrees.
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0: Here's a look at your forecast. Mainly cloudy skies expected overnight with a low of 75. Sunshine mixed with clouds at times. Wednesday, chance of thunderstorms. Daytime highs approaching 93. Lows around 73. Wednesday night, slight chance of thunderstorms. Temperatures a bit above average Thursday and Friday with highs in the upper 80s. Storms both days. I'm staff meteorologist Derek Height. Right now, it's 78 degrees.
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1: NBC News Radio, I'm Tammy Trujillo. NBC News projects Republican Senator Darlene Graham will face Congressman Ralph Norman in a South Carolina Republican Senate primary runoff. Scott Carr has details.
2: Most importantly, I want to thank the Republican voters of South Carolina for having confidence in me.
3: Darlene Graham was appointed to the seat after the passing of her brother, Senator Lindsey Graham. She has the backing of President Trump.
2: I look forward to the next 2 weeks, meeting with you, listening to your concerns, and telling you more about me and my conservative values.
3: NBC projects neither Graham or Norman will have the necessary 50% plus one vote to avoid a party runoff that's set for August 25th. I'm Scott Carr.
1: Destructive storms that stretch hundreds of miles are pummeling parts of the Midwest and Ohio Valley again tonight. A level 3 out of 5 severe storm risk is covering portions of the region, including cities like Chicago, Indianapolis, and Columbus, Ohio. Hundreds of thousands of people are without power across Ohio, Illinois, and Indiana, with numbers expected to go up as storm is packing 90 to 100 mile per hour winds move across the region. The White House has lifted the ban on TikTok on federal government devices. The move follows a Justice Department opinion finding that employees can legally download TikTok under the platform's new U.S. joint venture, which is majority owned by American investors. TikTok's Chinese parent company, ByteDance, retains a 19.9% stake, while Oracle, Silver Lake, and MGX each hold 15%. The arrangement is the latest in an effort to keep TikTok available in the U.S. Tuesday was the second day of jury selection in the Tupac Shakur murder trial in Las Vegas. Dwayne Davis is accused of orchestrating the 1996 murder of the rapper. He faces life in prison without parole if convicted. The process is expected to last through Friday. Radio.
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5: And we thank you for joining us for a news check on Regional Radio. Missouri Department of Transportation have announced plans to close the U.S. 69 ramp to Interstate 35 southbound at the Iowa state line for a concrete replacement project that will begin at 7 a.m. on Wednesday. The ramp will be closed around the clock from Wednesday.

0: at 7 a.m. through Thursday at 7 a.m. The Missouri Department of Transportation also announced the resurfacing project for I-35 in Harrison County, which was planned to begin next Monday, has been delayed by a week. The department announced that the contractor will begin their resurfacing project for I-35 that runs from the Iowa state line to just south of Eagleville. Now has a starting date of Monday, August 24th, with the project. I-35 will be narrowed to one lane with an 11-foot width restriction. Delays can be expected. The resurfacing work is scheduled to be completed by early October. Harrison County Commissioners approved a tax levy for the year following a public hearing on the levy. Harrison County approved a tax levy of 43 cents per $100 of assessed valuation. 38 cents of the levy will be used for the general fund, and 5 cents of the levy will be collected for seniors. The county collects the levy on $106.4 million of real estate property within the county and approximately $55 million in personal property in Harrison County. Harrison County South District Commissioner Jim Holcomb also attended an early meeting with some of the county representatives of the counties who were among the area that was part of a recently approved area for a disaster declaration. The meeting was called by FEMA to essentially get participation commitments from eligible counties in the disaster declaration area. Previously completed preliminary assessments estimated more than $32.3 million in costs came from damage to public infrastructure and emergency response. The amount approved in an initial social media post of President Trump totaled an appropriation of $24.5 million would be released. 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
2: Here's a look at your forecast. Mainly cloudy skies expected overnight with a low of 75. Sunshine mixed with clouds at times. Wednesday, chance of thunderstorms. Daytime highs approaching 93. Lows around 73. Wednesday night, slight chance of thunderstorms. Temperatures a bit above average Thursday and Friday with highs in the upper 80s. Storms both days. I'm staff meteorologist Derek Height. Right now, it's 78 degrees.
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0: glad you called. First heard you talk, took me a second, cause I couldn't hear your draw.
1: Here's a look at your forecast. Partly cloudy skies overnight with lows around 75. Slight chance of thunderstorms Wednesday. High temperatures reach up to 93. More clouds than sun. Partly cloudy Wednesday night. Slight chance of thunderstorms. Lows around 73. Chance of thunderstorms Thursday and Friday with highs in the low 90s. I'm staff meteorologist Derek Height. Currently 79.
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1: NBC News Radio, I'm Tammy Trujillo. There's a tight race in Wisconsin in the Democratic primary for the state's next governor. Democratic Socialist Francesca Hong is running neck and neck with moderate David Crowley as of late Tuesday. Votes are still being counted in Milwaukee, where election officials say results are being delayed because of some missing USB sticks. Milwaukee Election Director Paulina Gutierrez says 5 of the 9 flash drives need to be re-downloaded because of human error, and that nearly 15,000 ballots have yet to be counted. At least 3 people are dead after dangerous storms swept across the Midwest Tuesday. 2 of the deaths were in Indiana, a 4-year-old boy killed when a tree fell on his home, and another person killed in a house explosion believed to be storm-related. The third death was reported in Ohio. President Trump says that the Secret Service directed last month's undisclosed plan to move him off Air Force One and onto a separate military aircraft. Mark Mayfield has details.
2: Speaking to reporters Tuesday, Trump said it was the Secret Service's decision.
3: It's only up to Secret Service. I just follow what they'd like to do. So I go by Secret Service and the military.
2: The Washington Post, citing an official and reviewed material, says President Trump used an airport catering truck as cover to secretly board the smaller plane while leaving from the summit in Turkey. Trump had arrived in Ankara on July the 8th aboard a new 747-8 donated by Qatar. The decision to switch planes was made after what intelligence officials described as a credible Iranian threat against the president. I'm Mark Mayfield.
1: Spotify is rolling out a new label next month following its battle against AI-generated songs and artists. The music platform will start putting the label AI Persona on profiles beginning in September. Profiles with the labels will be excluded from being recommended to Spotify users through its algorithm. Spotify will allow artists to disclose their profile with the label, but for those who don't, the platform's moderators will do it themselves after reviewing them. Tammy Trujillo, NBC News Radio.
4: And Bethany. 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
5: And we thank you for joining us for a news check on Regional Radio. South Harrison School Board members approved the tax rate for the upcoming school year, and they agreed to take sealed proposals for qualified providers for the roofing work and the other upgrades potentially needed for the high school and career center during their meeting that was held this week. The board approved a tax levy of $5.07 per $100 of assessed valuation. The levy includes $4.42 for the incidental fund, $0.65 for the debt service fund. Another action item was the decision about how needed roof repairs would be addressed.
6: We do need to move forward with identifying a vendor or a partner for some of our roof repairs that need to be done so that we can get on the calendar and develop that partnership and start developing what that cost and things would be. So those of you that are here with Verity in any performance, selecting them and being a partner does not mean that we enter into a contract. We're not obligated to do anything with them. It's more of a general agreement that if we were to move forward with a big project or something, they would be who we would work with to develop plans and basically the process that would help us with the budgetary and what we could or couldn't do. But we're not under contract with them until we agree to move forward with the project, we agree to a contract and then actually sign. If we want to see what that would look like and who other partners would be outside of Verity, we would need a motion to accept sealed bids.
5: Board members did agree to take that option and take sealed bids necessary for roof repair. For the district, still plans to consider Verity as a partner in the project, but will look at the other options. South Harrison's board agreed to apply for the teacher baseline grant. If approved, the grant would provide state money to fund a gap between the South Harrison salary schedule and the minimum salary to meet a $40,000 baseline threshold and a $46,000 mark for a teacher with a master's degree and with 10 years of teacher experience. Board also agreed to allow a credit card use for each of the district buildings, with the building administrators to have the responsibility for the credit card. In an executive session, the board offered a letter of intent to Jules Slagle for 7th grade English language arts teaching. and an extra duty contract to Dallas Frame for middle and high school yearbook. The board accepted resignations from Paige Guy as a Title I paraprofessional and Sherry Schoen as a para. Rose Wallace and Kennedy Campbell were also offered letters of intent as paraprofessionals at South Harrison. 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
7: Here's a look at your forecast. Partly cloudy skies overnight with lows around 75. Slight chance of thunderstorms Wednesday. High temperatures reach up to 93. More clouds than sun. Partly cloudy Wednesday night. Slight chance of thunderstorms. Lows around 73. Chance of thunderstorms Thursday and Friday with highs in the low 90s. I'm staff meteorologist Derek Height. Currently 79.
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0: Here's a look at your forecast. Partly cloudy skies overnight with lows around 75. Slight chance of thunderstorms Wednesday. High temperatures reach up to 93. More clouds than sun. Partly cloudy Wednesday night. Slight chance of thunderstorms. Lows around 73. Chance of thunderstorms Thursday and Friday with highs in the low 90s. I'm staff meteorologist Derek Height. Right now, 78.
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0: NBC News Radio, I'm Mark Mayfield. NBC News is projecting Milwaukee County Executive David Crowley has narrowly defeated State Representative Francesca Hong in Wisconsin's closely watched Democratic primary for governor. A Milwaukee County clerk mentioned late last night that there were some issues with the downloading of absentee ballots, which led to a delay in the final count. It now appears that Crowley has beaten the Democratic Socialist, who was surging in the polls, securing the win over Hong by the slimmest of margins, 39.8% to 39.4% at last check. President Trump is commenting on his departure from a NATO summit last month, where he secretly boarded a smaller U.S. military aircraft while an older Air Force One served as a decoy. Speaking to reporters Tuesday, Trump said it was the Secret Service's decision.
1: It's only up to Secret Service. I just follow what they'd like to do. So I go by Secret Service and the military.
0: The Washington Post, citing an official and reviewed material, says President Trump used an airport catering truck as cover to secretly board the smaller plane while leaving from the summit in Turkey. The decision to switch planes was made after what intelligence officials described as a credible Iranian threat against the president. The man accused of killing UnitedHealthcare CEO Brian Thompson was in a Manhattan state court yesterday, ahead of the start of his trial next month. Scott Pringle reports.
2: Lawyers for Luigi Mangione are trying to get permission for a live broadcast of his trial. They want an overflow courtroom for more people to have access to it. Prosecutors are concerned, though, that Mangione supporters will try and intimidate witnesses and jurors. Mangione's state murder trial scheduled to start September 8th, then he'll have a federal trial next year. Mangione's pleaded not guilty to murder and other charges. He's accused of shooting Thompson outside a Midtown hotel in 2024. In New York, I'm Scott Pringle.
0: And $1 billion is up for grabs in Wednesday's Powerball drawing. 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
4: And we thank you for joining us for a news check on regional radio. Iowa Attorney General Brenda Byrd announced her office has teamed up with Meta for a public service announcement campaign intended to fight investment, romance, and user support scams that have tricked Iowans out of hard-earned money on social media platforms. One segment of the public service announcement campaign will provide educational materials that will be given away at the Iowa Attorney General's booth at the Varied Industries Building at the Iowa State Fair that begins Thursday and runs through Sunday. The Federal Trade Commission says Americans lost nearly $16 billion to online fraud last year. In Iowa alone, the Attorney General's office receives thousands of complaints every year from people who have been scammed, often by criminals operating from the other side of the world using social media platforms. Romance scams are when a criminal assumes a fake identity to become close and convince someone to send money or cryptocurrency, to share personal data, and often convince one to get involved in fake investments. In investment scams, criminals use social media platforms to trick people into investing their money in fake high-return financial opportunities that aren't real. And user support or tech support scams occur when a criminal pretends to be an employee from a big company like a bank and try to scare one into thinking a computer has a virus and money is in danger, so that person will grant them access to their computer or device. If an Iowan's been a victim of a romance, investment, or user support scam, you can contact the local law enforcement agency or the Iowa Attorney General's office. And you can also email consumer@ag.iowa.gov. 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
6: Here's a look at your forecast. Partly cloudy skies overnight with lows around 75. Slight chance of thunderstorms Wednesday. High temperatures reach up to 93. More clouds than sun. Partly cloudy Wednesday night. Slight chance of thunderstorms. Lows around 73. Chance of thunderstorms Thursday and Friday with highs in the low 90s. I'm staff meteorologist Derek Height. Right now, 78.
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0: Here's a look at your forecast. 75 overnight under mainly cloudy skies. More clouds than sun again Wednesday. Slight chance for storms. High of 93. Partly cloudy skies Wednesday night. Slight chance for storms. Lows around 73. Temps above average Thursday and Friday with highs in the low 90s. Storms both days. I'm staff meteorologist Derek Height. Right now, 77.
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dry. Let that minor chord steer this night. What if I slit a match and lit the wick? What if I shut you up with

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1: NBC News Radio, I'm Michael Kastner. The favorite to win Wisconsin's Democratic primary for state governor is lost in an upset. More from Tammy Trujillo.
2: Democratic Socialist Francesca Hong was favored to win Tuesday's race, but multiple outlets are now projecting that she's been narrowly defeated by moderate Democrat David Crowley. The latest polls give Crowley a 3,000-vote lead over Hong. Crowley will now face Republican Tom Tiffany in the November general election. Crowley's a Milwaukee County executive who had the backing of retired

0: firing Governor Tony Evers, who had argued that Crowley offered the best chance of delivering in November. I'm Tammy Trujillo.
1: President Trump is commenting on his departure from a NATO summit last month where he secretly boarded a smaller U.S. military aircraft while an older Air Force One served as a decoy. Speaking to reporters Tuesday, Trump said it was the Secret Service's decision.
2: It's only up to Secret Service. I just follow what they'd like to do. So I go by Secret Service and the military.
1: The Washington Post, citing an official and reviewed material, says President Trump used an airport catering truck as cover to secretly board the smaller plane while leaving from the summit in Turkey. Trump had arrived in Ankara on July 8th aboard a new Boeing 747-8 donated by Qatar. The decision to switch planes was made after what intelligence officials described as a credible Iranian threat against the president. At least three people are dead after dangerous storm swept the Midwest Tuesday. More from Mark Mayfield.
3: Two of the deaths were in Indiana. A four-year-old boy was killed when a tree fell on his home in Jennings County, and another person was killed in a house explosion believed to be storm-related. Another person died in Ohio. Also in Ohio, in Grafton, 16 people were struck by lightning at a prison and taken to local hospitals.
1: Michael Kastner, NBC News Radio.
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5: And we thank you for joining us for a news check on Regional Radio. The Ringgold County Sheriff's Department reported a couple recent arrests. Amanda Howard of Grant City arrested for possession of drug paraphernalia, possession of a controlled substance methamphetamine, and possession of a controlled substance fentanyl. A $2,300 cash bond surety was established. 41-year-old Jared Lee Armstrong of Mount Air was arrested for the serious misdemeanor of operating while under the influence first offense. The bond was set at $1,000. Putnam County Emergency Management announced the decision's been made to suspend operations at their 4-H building that had served as the central headquarters during the storm recovery after Unionville and Putnam County received significant storm damage following last Wednesday's storm. Putnam County Emergency Manager recognized the mutual aid that was provided from electrical personnel and the local city crews who worked toward power restoration. Emergency personnel from the Unionville, Grant, Elm, and Sullivan County Fire Department supported the effort. In addition to the Red Cross, the Missouri State Emergency Management Agency, the Highway Patrol, 911, and the Missouri Baptist Relief Group. North Central Missouri College has announced an expansion of the teacher education program for the Savannah campus. The decision means students who attend the Savannah campus will have a chance to begin their education career work with an Associate of Arts in Teaching transfer degree and then continue to a four-year partner institution to earn a bachelor's degree in education and obtain teacher certification. Advisors will work with students during their work toward an Associate of Arts in Teaching degree to provide information to students regarding transfer options. Students interested in the program can apply for admission to NCMC and then work with an advisor to develop a schedule of classes. 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
7: Here's a look at your forecast. 75 overnight under mainly cloudy skies. More clouds than sun again Wednesday. Slight chance for storms. High of 93. Partly cloudy skies Wednesday night. Slight chance for storms. Lows around 73. Temps above average Thursday and Friday with highs in the low 90s. Storms both days. I'm staff meteorologist Derek Height. Right now, 77.
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0: Here's a look at your forecast. Cloudy skies with a few peaks of sun today, with a slight chance of thunderstorms. Daytime highs approaching 93. Partly cloudy skies tonight. Slight chance of thunderstorms. Lows around 73. Chance for storms tomorrow. High of 92. Temperatures above average. Friday and Saturday with highs in the low 90s. Slight chance for storms Friday. I'm staff meteorologist Derek Height. Currently 77.
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1: NBC News Radio, I'm Michael Kastner. At least three people are dead after violent storms hit the Midwest Tuesday.
2: Wow, these are some winds. There's stuff everywhere. Oh my, there it goes.
1: Two of the deaths were in Indiana, a four-year-old boy killed when a tree fell on his home in Jennings County, and another person killed in a house explosion believed to be storm-related. Another person died in Ohio. Also in Ohio, in Grafton, 16 people were struck by lightning at a prison and taken to local hospitals. The favorite to win Wisconsin's Democratic primary for governor has lost in an upset. Democratic Socialist Francesca Hong was favored to win Tuesday's race, but she's been narrowly defeated by moderate Democrat David Crowley. Hong spoke to supporters last night.
3: We fought through this primary because Wisconsinites have rejected the politics of fear, of apathy, and division.
1: Crowley will now face Republican Tom Tiffany in the November general election. Crowley is a Milwaukee County executive who had the backing of retiring Governor Tony Evers, who had argued that Crowley offered the best chance of delivering in November. Retired Marine Robert Gilman is back on U.S. soil after being released from custody in Russia. More from Mark Mayfield.
4: Gilman had been in Russian custody since 2022 after being arrested for allegedly kicking a police officer while drunk. President Trump said Russia agreed to release Gilman after his discussions with President Vladimir Putin. The Russian leader reportedly cited humanitarian issues for the reason behind the release. Gilman landed just outside of Washington, D.C. Tuesday night, with U.S. Envoy Steve Witkoff writing on X that he had the profound privilege of welcoming home a patriot.
1: Stock futures are inching higher ahead of today's big inflation report. Michael Kastner, NBC News Radio.
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7: And we thank you for joining us for a news check on Regional Radio. Missouri Department of Transportation have announced plans to close the U.S. 69 ramp to Interstate 35 southbound at the Iowa state line for a concrete replacement project that will begin at 7 a.m. on Wednesday. The ramp will be closed around the clock from Wednesday at 7 a.m. through Thursday at 7 a.m. The Missouri Department of Transportation also announced the resurfacing project for I-35 in Harrison County, which was planned to begin next Monday, has been delayed by a week. The department announced that the contractor will begin their resurfacing project for I-35 that runs from the Iowa state line to just south of Eagleville. Now has a starting date of Monday, August 24th, with the project. I-35 will be narrowed to one lane with an 11-foot width restriction. Delays can be expected. The resurfacing work is scheduled to be completed by early October. Harrison County Commissioners approved a tax levy for the year following a public hearing on the levy. Harrison County approved a tax levy of 43 cents per $100 of assessed valuation. 38 cents of the levy will be used for the general fund, and 5 cents of the levy will be collected for seniors. The county collects the levy on $106.4 million of real estate property within the county and approximately $55 million in personal property in Harrison County. Harrison County South District Commissioner Jim Holcomb also attended an early meeting with some of the county representatives of the counties who were among the area that was part of a recently approved area for a disaster declaration. The meeting was called by FEMA to essentially get participation commitments from eligible counties in the disaster declaration area. Previously completed preliminary assessments estimated more than $32.3 million in costs came from damage to public infrastructure and emergency response. The amount approved in an initial social media post of President Trump totaled an appropriation of $24.5 million would be released. 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
7: whatever the forecast. Well, National Weather Service in Des Moines does have a severe thunderstorm watch that is remaining in effect for some southern Iowa counties in a listening area. And that's going to be in effect until 10 o'clock this morning. It's in effect for Decatur, Ringgold, Taylor counties, and other counties in southwest Iowa, and I think some other counties that are a little bit further north. As we take a look at radar, we do have small cells that are bubbling up. Again, these are kind of localized, but it looks like they do include some moderate and maybe in some spots some heavy rain. Now, it looks like it's a developing situation, so this thing may be something that gets extended, or there may be more prevalence of these storms that will bubble up. We see them now in Worth County, along the Ringgold and Worth and Harrison County lines, northern Harrison County, scattered among Decatur County and also into Wayne County. But it looks like, again, the system is developing at this time. And then well back now into Nebraska and southeastern Nebraska, and looks like it's south of Omaha and north of Nebraska City, they've got some stronger storms that are there, and that might be the system that's leading to the severe thunderstorm watch. To the southern part of the listening area, we've got a heat advisory that is in effect, and that heat advisory is going to be in effect until 8 o'clock on Thursday evening. Harrison County is not in any watch at this time. The Weather Service says that we'll have about a 30% chance of a shower or thunderstorm, mainly prior to 1 o'clock. Otherwise, partly sunny today with a high temperature that'll be at 93. Heat index as high as 103 with south-southwest winds that'll be at 6 to 8 and gusts as high as 18. Tonight, a chance of a shower or thunderstorm overnight's about 40%, increasing cloudiness otherwise. The low down to 73 and southeast winds at 6 to 8. Thursday's forecast calls for a chance of a shower or thunderstorm prior to 8 o'clock, cloudy initially, but gradually becoming sunny with a high temperature 92, a heat index as high as 103, east to northeast winds at 7 to 9. Thursday night, 40% chance of a shower or thunderstorm, mainly overnight, mostly cloudy with a low of 72. And then Friday's forecast, a 20% chance of a shower or thunderstorm with a high temperature that looks like it's going to be up to about 93 degrees. So the rain chances were as high as 60 and 70%. They've been knocked down to about 20 and 30% right now. It is currently reported in Bethany at 77 degrees. The Lamoni Municipal Airport is reporting partly cloudy conditions in 76, and the temperature at the Huntley Whaley Weather Station in Albany reported to be at 77 degrees. But thank you for joining us on Regional Radio.
8: Let's take a look at the cash cattle market report. It was an especially quiet day for the cash cattle market, as no trade developed and both bids and asking prices remain elusive at this point also. Packer interest could improve on Wednesday, but given that packers were able to secure over 104,000 head of cattle last week, it's likely they're going to be less aggressive in this week's market. Over in the mercantile, October live cattle down 57 cents at 226.32, December down 25 cents at 225.70, February up 10 cents at 226.12. September feeder cattle up 67 cents at 345.25, October up 82 cents at 336.70, and November up 107 at 329.22. Let's take a look at the cash hog market report. The Eastern Corn Belt is at 96.41. The Western Corn Belt is down 189 at 98.18. Iowa Minnesota is at 96.32. The National Cash Hog Average is at 96.32, with an average range of 92 to 98. Pork carcass cutouts are down 33 cents at 101.81. Over in the mercantile, October lean hogs down 35 cents at 83.32, December down 1 at 74.12, and February down 120 at 77.27. Taking a look at the grain futures on the Chicago Board of Trade, September corn up 4.5 at 441 and a quarter, December up 4.5 at 465, March up 4.5

0: 480.5. September soybeans up 5.5 at 11.57. November up 5.75 at 11.74.5. January up 5.5 at 11.89.75. September Chicago wheat up 20.25 at 6.50.5. December up 19.5 at 6.67.75. July up 15 at 6.90.25. The Dow is down 184 points at 53,791. With a look at your markets, I'm Kaylin Lair on TFN, the Farm Net.
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1: And good morning. We thank you for joining us for this news check on Regional Radios. We take a look at the radar. We do have some spotty, even heavy rain that's scattered, I guess you'd say, at this point, but certainly evident. Some strong storms, or heavy rain anyway, either side of the line of Interstate 35 between Eagleville and Ridgeway. Another little spot up in extreme northeastern Harrison County that extends on into Decatur County, Pleasanton, and areas to the northeast. Looks like got a little moderate rain that's around Mercer right now, some at Harris and also northwest of Osgood. Southern part of the listing area in Davies County, you've got some rain that's west of Jamison at this time. Looks like also a little that is west of Winston, and then some back into Andrew County. It looks like it, again, is a kind of developing situation. And we do have a severe thunderstorm watch that's in effect for the southern Iowa counties outside of Wayne County that are within our listing area until 10 o'clock this morning. And then we have a heat advisory that's in effect for the southern counties in our listing area until 8 o'clock on a Thursday evening. We'll have more on your weather forecast. That'll be upcoming shortly. 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Missouri Department of Transportation did announce a closure for the U.S. Route 69 ramp to Interstate 35 southbound of the Iowa state line for concrete replacement beginning this morning at 7 a.m. Now, that might be weather threatened, at least initially. The ramp is beginning at 7 this morning at 7 a.m., but again, that could be weather affected. An arraignment is the next scheduled appearance for a Putnam County man facing 8 felony counts from an incident that drew the Missouri State Highway Patrol SWAT team and negotiators last month. James Wayne Spicer of Worthington is accused of making threats to kill people and keeping his children against their will. Negotiators eventually did breach the residence to take Spicer into custody during that incident. In the breach, Missouri State Highway Patrol troopers sustained minor injuries from shattered glass and gravel. Spicer has an arraignment scheduled for next Wednesday on a couple of felony kidnapping charges, armed criminal action, 2 counts of third-degree assault, 2 counts of endangering the welfare of a child, and a felony count of resisting arrest. A Bremsen man's been pound over for Division 1 court in Grundy County to face a felony charge and a peace disturbance charge that are tied to alleged actions taken on June 21st. Braden Shea Hughes is now charged with third-degree assault, special victim, and misdemeanor peace disturbance, first offense in Division 1 court. A probable cause statement ties Hughes to be the reason a confidential victim notified officers of alleged damage to vehicles and assaults to the victim and his wife. After Hughes was taken into custody, the probable cause statement says the defendant then kicked a detention officer who was attempting to restrain his legs. The statement says the action caused a laceration to the officer's mouth. A statement by an officer also says the defendant admitted to smoking a type of over-the-counter marijuana. Hughes waived a preliminary hearing in court, and a bond for Hughes remains at $100,000. Next court appearance will be at arraignment and Division 1 court then on September 10th. Work is started by some South Harrison students to allow them to demonstrate some personality with their designated parking spaces for the upcoming school year. South Harrison school board members approved a school policy initially presented for consideration in November of last year by the South Harrison American Government class that allows seniors to paint their own designated parking spots in the school's campus parking lot. The purpose of the policy is to begin a new tradition, aid in funding the prom event, pushing students to achieve academically and provide self-expression. South Harrison principal Jason Slaughter.
2: There's a few kids that have started their painting. They were eligible to do that starting last week. The process is that they bring whatever they want to put on the spot into me for approval. I make a copy of it, keep it on file so I can make sure that if there's any discrepancies, we can go back to the original file there. So far, we've got 28 spots reserved. And 2 or 3 staff members are going to do it as well. So we're a little over $1,000 for a junior class there, because it's $35 a spot for a student, and there's still plenty of spots for seniors left.
1: The idea of the proposal came originally as a class was studying a unit on the creation of legislation last year and then approached the board. The opportunity for obtaining the designated parking spots is available for seniors with a 2.5 GPA or higher. Senior students need to have a cumulative attendance for their 9th through 11th grades of over 90%. Students will provide their own paint that would be best for the concrete and will pay for that paint themselves. Students will pick up or will be allowed to pick up the parking spot, and all spots are being numbered. Student parking in the wrong spot will get 3 strikes. A 3rd strike would result in a detention. A future instance would result in a loss of parking privileges. South Harrison's administration will be enforcing the policy. In an executive session following a meeting on Monday, South Harrison's board offered a letter of intent to Jules Slagle as a 7th grade English language arts teacher. Dallas Frame offered an extra duty contract for middle and high school yearbook sponsor. The board accepted a resignation from Paige Guy as a Title I paraprofessional, and Sherry Schoen as a para. Rose Wallace and Kennedy Campbell were offered letters of intent as paraprofessionals. 6:39 is her time at Regional Radio.
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1: And it is area of scattered rain that does include in some spots some fairly heavy rain. And again, it's in northern half of Harrison County. Looks like about the northwestern third or half of Mercer County, extreme southern and southeastern, particularly Decatur County, a little bit in Sullivan County and Grundy County, in Davies County. The rain stretches from an area just west of Jameson back southwest to an area that's a little bit southwest of Winston, and there's another area that is in Andrew County. Again, not necessarily large areas, but these are kind of slow-moving systems, so at least for a while there could be some significant rain that comes. Forecast says that we'll have a 30% chance of a shower or thunderstorm that'll be possible through about 1 this afternoon. Partly sunny otherwise. 9 temperature, that'll be at 93 degrees for an air temperature with a heat index as high as 102. South-southwest winds will be at 6 to 8 and gusts as high as 18. There's a 40% chance of a shower or thunderstorm overnight tonight. Otherwise cloudy with low down to 73 and east winds at 6 to 8. Any new rainfall going to be a tenth to a quarter of an inch of rain. Thursday's forecast, a 30% chance of a shower thunderstorm prior to 8 o'clock. Otherwise, cloudy initially, but gradually becoming sunny with a high temperature 92. Heat index as high as 103 and east to northeast winds at 7 to 9. Thursday night, 40% chance of a shower thunderstorm mainly prior to 1 a.m. Otherwise, cloudy with low down to 72 and east northeast winds at 9 to 11. Gusts as high as 20. Friday's forecast.

0: Sunday with a high temperature of 85 degrees. Hunley Whaley Weather Station in Albany had a top temperature yesterday of 90 degrees and a minimum temperature of 76. Their current temperature is 77 degrees outside. Lamoni Municipal Airport reporting some partly cloudy conditions and 76 degrees. And the reported temperature in Bethany right now is at 77. Unionville reporting 76 degrees. Barton Farm at NCMC reporting a temperature of 76 degrees. We'll have another news check coming up for you just after NBC News at the top of the next hour on regional radio. Markets are coming up next.
1: Let's take a look at the cash cattle market report. It was an especially quiet day for the cash cattle market as no trade developed and both bids and asking prices remain elusive at this point also. Packer interest could improve on Wednesday, but given that packers were able to secure over 104,000 head of cattle last week, it's likely they're going to be less aggressive in this week's market. Over in the mercantile, October live cattle down 57 cents at 226.32, December down 25 cents at 225.70, February up 10 cents at 226.12. September feeder cattle up 67 cents at 345.25, October up 82 cents at 336.70, and November up 107 at 329.22.
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1: Let's take a look at the cash hog market report. The Eastern Corn Belt is at 96.41. The Western Corn Belt is down 189 at 98.18. Iowa Minnesota is at 96.32. The National Cash Hog Average is at 96.32, with an average range of 92 to 98. Pork carcass cutouts are down 33 cents at 101.81. Over in the mercantile, October lean hogs down 35 cents at 83.32, December down 1 at 74.12, and February down 120 at 77.27.
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1: Taking a look at the grain futures on the Chicago Board of Trade, September corn up 4.5 at 441.25, December up 4.75 at 465.25, March up 4.75 at 480.75. September soybeans up 5.25 at 1156.75, November up 5.5 at 1174.25, January up 5.25 at 1189.5. September Chicago wheat up 19 at 649.25, December up 18.5 at 666.75, July up 14.5 at 689.75. The Dow is down 184 points at 53,791. With this look at your markets, I'm Kaylin Lair on TFN, the Farm Net.
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0: Some reminders, Allendale Community Betterment has their 34th annual rodeo that'll be coming up on Friday and Saturday, 7 o'clock nightly performances at the Allendale Rodeo Arena. 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Fundraising breakfast being held at the American Legion Post number 464 of Conception Junction On Sunday, between 7 a.m. and 11 a.m., the menu includes pancakes and sausage, ham, eggs, biscuits, and gravy, juice, and coffee. Minimum donation, $10 per person. 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Proceeds from the breakfast will go to the Cameron Veterans Home. St. Peter's Catholic Church of Stanbury has their 62nd annual parish

0: Carnival that'll be on Sunday from 5 until 8 p.m. The carnival will include games for kids, prizes, bingo, and a cakewalk. There'll be food and drink with homemade ice cream and pie, bingo, a dunking booth, plinko, and drawings, and also food and drink. Circus comes to Princeton, put on by the Culpepper and Merriweather Great Combined Circus and sponsored by the Princeton Chamber of Commerce on Tuesday at the Mercer County Fairgrounds. Tuesday the 18th, shows will be at 5 and 7:30. The authentic one-ring Big Top Circus will be featuring the Big Top Tent, and we'll also have Big Cats that will be presented by Trey Key. There'll be an aerialist and a daredevil duo on a tightrope and a wheel of destiny. There'll also be hand and foot juggling and performing canines and a circus clown. There'll be a tent raising and tour that will be at 9:30 in the morning on Tuesday, August 18th. And you can watch the Big Top rise at that time. There'll be a 4 o'clock opening of the Midway with pony rides, a moon bounce, giant slide, and face painting and a concession stand. And a circus performance again at 5 and 7:30 with the shows that are lasting for about 90 minutes. 10th annual Color and Foam Fun Run is going to be held on Saturday, September 5th at the Bethany Fairgrounds. That's associated with the Northwest Missouri State Fair. It's during the fair time and is being held at the fairgrounds. The event will begin at 8:30 in the morning. You can register for the event at btcyouthbenefit.com.
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0: Andrew McRae. It's time for the American Countryside on 95.5 Regional Radio Can, brought to you by BTC Bank. Community-minded, just like you. If someone makes a difference in the world, we might say they left their mark. Well, this spot is known today for the literal mark one man made on it. It's the equivalent of graffiti in the early 1800s, but because of who wrote it, it's historic. It's today's edition of the American Countryside. It's time to take your fields to the next level. 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
0: On the way back to St. Louis in 1806, Lewis and Clark split their group to explore more ground in present-day Montana. Clark's group took the southern route through the state. On July 19th, Clark and the men found cottonwood trees and began to dig them out to make canoes to go downstream. A few days later, Clark and the others used the canoes to head down the Yellowstone.
3: They arrived here at Pompey's Pillar. He says, I arrived at a most remarkable rock. And so he stops here, climbs up on top, looks around, gets a good lay of the land, sees the valley filled with buffalo and elk and deer and bighorn sheep and all kinds of critters, and he's really impressed with what he sees. Climbs halfway down and he sees where the Indians had carved petroglyphs and painted pictographs on the rocks. And so he carves his name there, W. Clark, July 25th, 1806.
0: Ron Garrison shares the story from Pompey's Pillar National Monument. Ron says today that signature carries even greater importance.
3: It's the only remaining physical evidence on site of the whole Lewis and Clark expedition. Clark carved his name everywhere, all up and down the trail from St. Louis out to the west coast of Fort Clatsop and back. Unfortunately, it was on trees.
0: They continued downriver, shot a few buffalo, and stretched their hides over a frame made from willow trees. By the 28th of July, they had bull boats ready to float. The hides they used weren't tanned and still smelled of fresh buffalo meat. That odor wasn't pleasant for the men, and it caused one other challenge.
3: There's grizzly bear all up and down this river, and so the bears are constantly swimming out after them, and they had to shoot the bears to keep them from crawling in the boats with them and getting them.
0: By September 23rd, the group was back in St. Louis, completing an amazing mission in the early years of this nation. Traveling the countryside at Pompey's Pillar, Montana, I'm Andrew McRae. 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
6: It is time for your farm news update here on TFN, the Farm Net. Today, USDA participant Rod Bain, Deputy Undersecretary for Trade and Foreign Agricultural Affairs Michelle Beckering, Matt Nims of the World Food Program, and John Owens of USA Rice are going to be giving you some examples of USDA humanitarian food aid efforts.
7: In the Crescent City, a recent send-off for a U.S. flagship on a food aid mission.
8: We've got about 211,000 metric tons in the award that we're doing. It's 100% American-grown food valued at about $452 million.
7: Agriculture Undersecretary for Trade and Foreign Agricultural Affairs Michelle Beckering was among the dignitaries in New Orleans to celebrate the voyage of the Liberty Grace and its bulk shipments of rice and wheat to Kenya, a destination where over 3.3 million people face acute hunger at Malnutrition.
8: This is part of a larger award that we're implementing through World Food Program. It's in 7 countries. Besides Kenya, we have the DRC, we have El Salvador, Guatemala, Haiti, Rwanda, and Ethiopia. We're looking to expand beyond that number because the need is so great.
7: USDA became administrators of the Food for Peace program in February, working with the United Nations World Food Program and our nation's maritime, commodity, and milling sectors in the Liberty Grace Project. Matt Nims is the director of the World Food Program's Washington, D.C. office.
9: This funding from USDA and Food for Peace supports WFP's work scaling up to reach tens of millions of people with life-saving food, pushing back hunger from Haiti, Democratic Republic of the Congo, to Ethiopia, to Guatemala. Through our global logistics network and our deep partnerships on the ground, WFP turns the generosity of the American people into action, getting the food into the hands of families that need it most.
7: And he says, with global food insecurity remaining a significant challenge,
9: this partnership with USDA and the resurgence of Food for Peace is more important than ever.
7: Among the commodity organization leaders seeing their goods shipped and utilized in this humanitarian aid mission, John Owen of USA Rice, who offered these thoughts from the farmer's viewpoint.
10: I felt a sense of validation about my decision to become a farmer 45 years ago. Farming is a very difficult business with a lot of highs and lows, but knowing we were doing something worthwhile, that we're helping feed those in far-off lands that do not enjoy the prosperity and do not enjoy the abundance of food that we do here at home, fill me with pride for my profession and pride for my country.
7: The future vision of the Deputy Undersecretary and others with the Liberty Grace food aid shipment and similar humanitarian aid efforts through partnerships and USDA's food assistance program portfolio.
8: We're not only going to be saving lives, we're going to be changing them. We're going to move communities from crisis to stability, from dependence to self-reliance. And finally, we're going to help them create stable economies that one day become thriving markets for our agricultural products.
7: I'm Rod Bain reporting for the U.S. Department of Agriculture in Washington, D.C.
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11: NBC News Radio, I'm Michael Kastner. At least 3 people are dead after violent storms hit the Midwest Tuesday.
12: Wow, these are some winds. They're stuck everywhere. Oh my God, there it goes,
11: Two of the deaths were in Indiana, a 4-year-old boy killed when a tree fell on his home in Jennings County, and another person killed in a house explosion believed to be storm-related. Another person died in Ohio. Also in Ohio, in Grafton, 16 people were struck by lightning at a prison and taken to local hospitals. The favorite to win Wisconsin's Democratic primary for governor is lost in an upset. Democratic Socialist Francesca Hong was favored to win Tuesday's race, but she's been narrowly defeated by moderate Democrat David Crowley. Hong spoke to supporters last night.
13: We fought through this primary because Wisconsinites have rejected the politics of fear, of apathy, and division.
11: Crowley will now face Republican Tom Tiffany in the November general election. Crowley is a Milwaukee County executive who had the backing of retiring Governor Tony Evers, who had argued that Crowley offered the best chance of delivering in November. Retired Marine Robert Gilman is back on U.S. soil after being released from custody in Russia. More from Mark Mayfield.
14: Gilman had been in Russian custody since 2022 after being arrested for allegedly kicking a police officer while drunk. President Trump said Russia agreed to release Gilman after his discussions with President Vladimir Putin. The Russian leader reportedly cited humanitarian issues for the reason behind the release. Gilman landed just outside of Washington, D.C. Tuesday night, with U.S. envoy Steve Witkoff writing on X that he had the profound privilege of welcoming home a patriot.
11: Stock futures are inching higher ahead of today's big inflation report. Michael Kastner, NBC News Radio.
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18: And good morning. It is 7:02 at regional radio. We do have some scattered rain pockets of moderate and heavy rain that are around the region right now. And there's a severe thunderstorm watch in effect for Decatur, Ringgold, Taylor counties within the listing area until about 10 o'clock this morning. The rain that was most significant has remained in the Omaha area. And they do have some really substantial rain that's in northeastern Iowa right now. In fact, some flash floods and I think a severe thunderstorm warning there. None of that going to get to our region. It would not appear at this time, but there will be some pockets of some heavy rain, and there'll be chances of some rain, although they are not as high percentage-wise as what they were calling for a little bit earlier in the week. The temperatures also will remain warm, and the reported temperature in Bethany right now is at 75 degrees. Hunley Whaley Weather Station in Albany is reporting a temperature of 77 at this time. We'll have more on your weather forecast. It'll be upcoming shortly. 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Missouri Department of Transportation is reminding that there will be a closure of the U.S. 69 ramp to Interstate 35 today, at least potentially or maybe probably, southbound of the Iowa state line for a concrete replacement project beginning this morning. The original schedule was at 7 a.m., and I haven't heard anything otherwise of that. The ramp was to be closed around the clock from 7 a.m. this morning until Thursday at 7 a.m., but again, that work is weather permitting, and that could be affected by the weather. Mercer school board members approved their school levy for the new year during a meeting that was held on Monday night. The board approved a $5.25 levy per $100 of assessed valuation. The levy reflects an increase of 5 cents. An increase in adult meal prices was approved to $4. Approval was also given of the annual Secretary of the Board report. That report showed a district reserve balance just short of 67%. Board members received a comprehensive school improvement update from Superintendent Wade Hall. A special education compliance plan was also approved. Superintendent Wade Hall and Principal Amy Hughes provided their reports to the Mercer Board. The next board meeting for Mercer will be on September 14th. Harrison County Commissioners received a presentation from University of Missouri Extension Engagement Specialist Jen Osborne regarding recent activities that have involved University of Missouri Extension. One of those activities was the Northwest Missouri or the Northwest Rural Immersion Program that involved bringing healthcare students throughout the state to rural Missouri in an effort to take strides in addressing healthcare issues.
19: Brought these students in and basically took them through Brevard County, Mercer County, Harrison County. We went over to Gentry and then finished up over in Nottoway County. So we were able to, some of the connections that I've been able to make through this position, I was able to pull them agenda together with all of the experts that I feel like that I've made connections with over the years and make a really solid agenda for those kids.
18: She says it was a pretty fulfilling exercise for herself personally.
19: So it was probably one of the neatest things that I've probably done in my entire career, to be able to connect with those kids. And I think that that really did make a difference. There were some kids that they're like, I definitely made my decision based on this program. I'm going to come and practice in the rural areas. So they learned about the connection between not only their position in healthcare, but what does that look like in the larger scheme of living in a rural community? I think that they learned a lot from that experience.
18: The update provided Harrison County was intended to be an example of a return of investment that is made by counties for their support of the University of Missouri Extension Program. A bipartisan group of Missouri state lawmakers have announced plans to pursue legislation creating boundaries on artificial intelligence infrastructure and use, though any bills can't be introduced until January of 2027. The Missouri House Future Caucus made the announcement on Tuesday. The caucus also released the AI Infrastructure Community Evaluation Framework that is considered a guide for local

0: local municipalities to use when vetting proposed data center projects. Proposed legislation includes protections for residential energy customers, limitations on AI's use as a health professional, and definitions of liability in AI-related mistakes. Republican Representative Colin Wellenkamp of St. Charles is the chair of the Future Caucus and said the framework is designed to help communities engage the AI economy from a position of strength. He says a special session's unlikely given the complexity of the issue, and the governor has stated he has no plans to call for a special session. Democratic Representative Kimberly Ann Collins of St. Louis said caucus members are aligned on the need of regulation. The group of lawmakers said there will be several bills brought forth in next year's legislative session that will look to address several areas under the umbrella of artificial intelligence. It is 7:08 at Regional Radio. In area funeral notices, the funeral services for 76-year-old James Dale Tuggle will be at 10 o'clock this morning. Robertson Funeral Home of Bethany Burial follows in the Rose Hill Cemetery of Ridgeway. Memorials and contributions are suggested to the Rose Hill Cemetery. Online condolences can be left at robertsonfuneralhome.com. Graveside services for 87-year-old Winston Reston, Beverly June Lang, will be at 2 o'clock Friday at the Alta Vista Cemetery in Weatherby. A service celebrating the life of 26-year-old James Poor Reston, Emily Nicole Turner, will be at 10 o'clock on Friday at the A.V. Spillman Event Center. Family to receive friends between 6 and 8 Thursday evening at the Spillman Center. Friends can call any time from 9 until 4 on Thursday at the Stith Funeral Home of Jamesport. Burial will follow the service at the Jamesport Masonic Cemetery. Memorials are suggested to the Emily Turner Memorial Fund at BTC Bank and care of the funeral home. The arrangements are under the care and the direction of the Stith Funeral Home in Jamesport. 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Celebration of life for 72-year-old Blockton resident Jeffrey Wayne Guthrie will be at 5 o'clock Friday at the Blockton Community Hall of Blockton. Prue Dunphy Funeral Home in charge of the arrangements. Service for 97-year-old Joan A. McHenry Harvey will be Saturday, August 22nd at 11 a.m. at the Armstrong Funeral Home of Mount Air. Visitation with a family present will be Saturday on the 22nd between 10 and 11 at the funeral home. Burial will be in the Rose Hill Cemetery of Mount Air. Memorials can be made to the Multiple Sclerosis Society. More information can be found at armstrongfh.com. 81-year-old Daniel Hughes of Jamison died on Friday. No services are planned at this time. The arrangements are under the direction of the Stith Funeral Home in Gallatin. 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
0: Again, National Weather Service does have a severe thunderstorm watch. This is the National Weather Service in Des Moines with a severe thunderstorm watch that will be in effect until 10 o'clock this morning for Decatur, Ringgold, Taylor counties, and areas that are a little bit further north. Wayne is, well, Decatur County is the farthest county east. There is no watch or warning at this time for, well, the mid-tier of counties essentially that are within our listing area. Those being, you know, Harrison, Worth, Gentry, Nottoway, Mercer, and Putnam County at this time. And then there's a heat advisory that remains in effect for the southern counties in a listening area, and that's going to be remaining in effect until 8 o'clock this evening with temperatures and humidity that could be causing heat illnesses. We could have heat index values that will be up to 107. So to defend that, you can drink plenty of fluid, stay in an air-conditioned room, and stay out of the sun, and check up certainly on relatives and neighbors. Specific weather forecast for the listening areas calling for a chance of some rain that's still going to be possible because it looks like we're going to have some pockets of rain that will be possible. 30% chance of precipitation, a high temperature that'll be at 93 degrees, and a heat index that'll be as high as 102. South-southwest winds that'll be at 6 to 8 and gusts as high as 18. Chance of a shower thunderstorm going to be possible overnight tonight, mostly cloudy, but low down to 73 and northeast winds at 6 to 8. Any new rainfall tonight going to be a quarter to a half inch of rain possible. Thursday's forecast, chance of a shower thunderstorm prior to 8 a.m., otherwise cloudy initially, but gradually becoming sunny with a high temperature that'll be at 92. Heat index is high as 102 with east northeast winds at 7 to 9. Thursday night, 40% chance of a shower thunderstorm, mainly overnight, mostly cloudy with a low down to 72 and east northeast winds at 9 to 11, gusts as high as 20. Friday's forecast, chance of a shower thunderstorm prior to 1 and partly sunny with a high 92 and east wind at 9 miles an hour. Shower thunderstorm mainly overnight, partly cloudy with a low down to 74 degrees. Saturday's forecast, sunny with a high temperature 92. Saturday night, calls for partly cloudy weather and a low 72 degrees. Sunday, partly sunny with a high of 87. Sunday night, mostly cloudy, low 67. Monday, sunny with a high temperature of 82. Monday night, partly cloudy, low 66. And Tuesday, sunny with a high temperature that'll be at 85 degrees. The high temperature yesterday at the Huntley Whaley Weather Station in Albany was at 90 degrees, 5:34 p.m. The minimum temperature, 76 degrees, and that was at 7:19 yesterday morning. The current temperature at 77, humidity 82%, light winds, and barometer is at 29.80. The temperature at the Lamoni Municipal Airport is reported at 74 degrees, partly cloudy conditions with calm winds, and the barometer is at 29.79, and the reported temperature in Bethany right now is at 75 degrees. Unionville reporting 76 degrees for a temperature. The Barton Farm at NCMC with 76 degrees, and the real-time weather at St. Joseph is at 82 degrees with a heat index of 84 right now. And South Atchison County at Corning, 77 degrees at their real-time weather station. Around the region, Creston, fair conditions and 75 degrees. Des Moines, mostly cloudy, 78. Kansas City, fair and 83 degrees. Kirksville, fair and 78. St. Joseph, fair and a temperature of 70 degrees. That is a check of your weather information on regional radio. It is now 7:14 and time for Check of Sports. Chiefs camp continuing yesterday. It was the first meet with the media for Kansas City receiver Rashee Rice. Rashee Rice had quite an offseason. He had to serve his incarceration period following the Dallas car accident that took place a couple seasons ago. And he also had to go through surgery. He calls himself a motivated player in this camp.
2: I had times where I could talk to my trainers, times where me and Pat are during the summer just grinding in the facility, just me and him and the trainers. So it's always good to keep building that relationship on and off the field, and just kind of having somebody that you know will always back you, have support for them. I think it went good. I was in there early in the morning until it was time for me to go, as much as I could work, and just kind of constantly doing that over and over, just kind of basically believing in what they had dialed up for me to make sure my knee was strong and ready for the field. It's motivating. Honestly, just being able to be back on the field with my brothers right now is motivating. So that's in the future right now. Right now I'm just focused on what's going on right now, and that's getting better for the team.
0: And he says he's in the right frame of mind.
2: I'm 100% locked in on what's going on now with the team. Ready to go out there and dominate, and that I got a good group of brotherhood behind me. A learning experience, a reality check, and don't focus on the past, focus on what's going on now. I'm doing good mentally. I got the right group of guys around me, just good agents, good coaches, small circle on anybody else outside that's not part of the football team, just keeping my head straight and also keeping me in a positive attitude.
0: It would appear that there's a lot of opportunity for receivers to make the squad in the Kansas City camp. One of the young receivers who appears to be catching an eye is receiver Andrew Armstrong.
3: I think it's going great. You know, just going in there, learning new things. Like, if I mess up on anything, like getting the coaching from the coaches, you know, that's what I really love, like getting coached hard. So just being out there and doing the best that I can be, being the best that I can be and doing everything that I can to be successful, not only for myself, but for the team. A dip on the route, or just getting in and out of a break, or Getting the eyes back to the QB faster, things like that. Like, those are things I love. Like, I want to learn and want to be great. So those are a couple things that he taught me. Being out there, you know, just doing the best that I can be, being the best that I can be, and, you know, just like I said, learning, going in to the playbook. And I think that's one of the main goals is

0: being trustworthy for the quarterback, and I feel like you know, I'm trying to build that with him. Like, this has been my team. This has been my favorite team since I was a little kid. So, you know, just I'm not even worried about like the city life and things like that. I'm here to play football and being around the team and just the seriousness of it all. Like, I really want to be around a serious environment. This is an extremely serious environment. I love that.
1: Iowa State is continuing their camp. Defensive coordinator Jesse Bobbitt asked about his impressions of the defensive line unit.
2: We've been very happy with the D-line energy, execution, mentality. Things are never perfect, but today was a great example. I know you guys can't be out there, but a great example of some energy and some juices. And like at one point during practice, the D-line was huddled around. Coach Bibbs was getting on them a little bit, and then they were holding each other accountable, which is something we're really trying to empower the guys to do. Is it can't just be the coaches holding you guys accountable. It's holding each other accountable. And so that really showed up today.
1: The Heart of America Athletic Conference will begin their competition now in a couple weeks or so. The Heart Men's Soccer preseason poll was released yesterday. Grandview was able to win the national championship from a season ago. That was winning a national championship after being not only unranked nationally, but they were 13th in about 15 teams in the Heart of America last year. They're number one in preseason this year, but Mid-America Nazarene, Baker, and William Penn all received some votes for number one. Graceland is a 13th in the poll of the 15 teams in the Heart of America Conference. Max Muncy singled in Shohei Ohtani in the bottom of the 10th inning as the Dodgers walk off the Royals for a second straight night. 5-4 was the final. The Royals had a really tough time trying to get much going against Blake Snell, but they were able to stay in the game thanks to the pitching themselves of Michael Wacha. Manager Matt Quatrero.
3: He was awesome. He just continues to impress. I mean, really efficient. He gives up the one home run in the second inning, I think it was, and then he's cruising. And he's throwing the ball exceptionally well all post All-Star break and really all season. I mean, you couldn't say more about how well he's done.
1: Blake Snell was a tough one for the Royals to try to deal with, but they were still in the game when he left.
3: I mean, you get a little more familiar with him. I mean, he's got strikeout stuff. It's not the first time he's struck out a bunch of guys in a game. I mean, he's throwing 97, two breaking balls and a changeup, but, you know, fastball at the top of the zone. He's got elite stuff. I mean, there's a reason he's won a couple Cy Youngs, but you get a couple looks at him and you get a little more comfortable and you see the ball a little bit better.
1: The Royals actually were able to take a 4-3 lead in the eighth inning on a fielding error on a fly ball that was caught in deep center field. But on the exchange, Andy Page lost the ball, and Jack Caglione was able, after tagging, to score from second base for a 4-3 lead. The Dodgers were able to tie it, though, and then win it eventually. The Royals will be throwing Daniel Lynch in the series finale coming up. But tonight, the Cardinals also have the final of their series that will be this evening with the Phillies, or this afternoon with the Phillies, is a Redbird Recap.
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5: Last night at Busch Stadium, Ricky Horton asked for something to put the Cardinals in front.
6: Love to see one of those Mason Wynn hits to right field against this hard-throwing right-hander. The pitch is lined into right field. It's a base hit. That's going to score Walker from third, and the Cardinals take the lead 1-0 as Mason Wynn comes through in the bottom of the seventh inning.
5: And after that, Everson Pereira hit a home run in the eighth inning, and with some great pitching by Ryan Stanek, the Cardinals got out of trouble in the eighth, went on to win 2-0.
7: Riley O'Brien picked up the save. So many heroes on the Cardinals side, but Pereira really the hero, the homer, and a really nice play in center field to rob a homer.
5: Riley O'Brien, 30 saves.
7: He's done a great job at the back end of the bullpen, but really Ryan Stanek was the hero from the bullpen's point of view yesterday.
5: 2-0 Cardinals last night, and it's going to be Zach Wheeler against Kyle Leahy. We're on the air today at 12:20 from Busch Stadium.
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2: September corn up 3.5 at 440.25. December up 3.5 at 464. March up 3.75 at 479.75. September soybeans up 4 at 1155.5. November up 4 at 1172.75. January up 4 at 1188.25. September Chicago wheat up 16.25 at 646.5. December up 15.5 at 663.75. July up 12.5 at 687.75. October live cattle down 57 cents at 226.32. December down 25 cents at 225.70. September feeder cattle up 67 cents at 345.25. October up 82 cents at 336.70. November up 107 at 329.22. October lean hogs down 35 cents at 83.32. And the Dow is down 184 points at 53,791. With this week of your markets, I'm Kaylin Lair on TFN. The Farm Net.
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1: And good morning, 7:32 is our time now at Regional Radio. We still have some spotty rain that's generally on the southern side of the listing area now. The areas of rain have been reduced. Southern Grundy County with some spot moderate and heavy rain. This and then a little bit in DeKalb County, some near St. Joseph as well. And then now the storm system that it's stretched to the northeast from the stuff that's in our area. And as it stretched to the northeast, it got actually pretty significant. There's a storm that's at least borderline severe thunderstorm warning for Schuyler County. And then areas further up into southeastern Iowa, wouldn't be surprised if they have a severe thunderstorm warning, particularly as that stuff gets into Illinois. Not our concern at this point, but the Weather Service says we will have a chance of some rain that will be continuing prior to 1 o'clock, partly sunny weather today. It will be warm. We'll have a high temperature that'll be at 93, a heat index as high as 102. More on your weather forecast coming up shortly. 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Reminder, the Missouri Department of Transportation closing the U.S. 69 ramp to Interstate 35. At least it was scheduled beginning at 7 a.m. this morning and would be closed through 7 a.m. Thursday unless there is more direction that's given from the Missouri Department of Transportation. During the department also announced the resurfacing project for I-35 in Harrison County that was planned to begin next Monday has been delayed by another week. The department said the contractor will begin the resurfacing project for I-35 that runs from the Iowa state line to Eagleville now on Monday, August 24th. With that project, I-35 will be narrowed to one lane with 11-foot width restrictions. Ringgold County Sheriff's Department did report a couple recent arrests. Amanda Howard of Grant City arrested for possession of drug paraphernalia, possession of a controlled substance methamphetamine, and possession of a controlled substance fentanyl. A $2,300 cash bond surety established. 41-year-old Jared Lee Armstrong of Mount Air was arrested for the serious misdemeanor of operating while under the influence, first offense. Bond set at $1,000. North Central Missouri College announced an expansion for the teacher education program for the Savannah campus. The decision means students who attend the Savannah campus will have a chance to begin their education career work with an Associate of Arts in Teaching transfer degree and then continue into a four-year partner institution to earn a bachelor's degree in education and obtain teacher certification. Advisors will work with students during their work to toward an Associate of Arts in Teaching degree and provide information to students regarding transfer options. Students interested in the program can apply for admission to NCMC and will work with an advisor to develop a schedule of classes. First two exhibitors to be part of the sale of champions at the Missouri State Fair have been determined. The Missouri State Fair officially begins tomorrow in Sedalia, but Judd Lawson of Shell City and a member of the Osage River 4-H Club exhibited the Grand Champion Pen of Chickens, the Reserve Champion Pen of Chickens, exhibited by Laney Morgan of Goodman, who's a member of the Neosho FFA chapter. Both the exhibits will sell their Pen of Chickens at the Missouri State Fair Sale of Champions. Proceeds from that sale benefit both the winning exhibitors and the Missouri State Fair Youth and Agriculture Scholarship Program. Last year, that youth and scholarship program provided some $1,750 scholarships and another $2,000 scholarships, $2,500 scholarships, another $2,500 Supreme scholarship, a $3,500 scholarship, and a $5,000 Platinum Wayne Yokely scholarship. The YIA committee has awarded over 1,000 scholarships totaling $1.3 million since 1992. Missouri State Fair beginning tomorrow will include reports from TFN, the Farm Network, and of course, Regional Radio. It's 7:36 at Regional Radio. 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Trusted care for Decatur County and the surrounding area
2: rain or shine.
1: Weather forecast says that we have, by the way, they did go ahead and, again, it's not affecting our area, but just so you know, they did put a severe thunderstorm warning in effect for extreme southeastern Iowa, and it looks like Illinois out of that system that kind of spawned for this region and then developed to the northeast. Now, I don't think there's going to be much for our region severe weather-wise right now, although I think the Weather Service is putting, I think we're in a level one risk area maybe of some severe weather maybe today and tomorrow for the region. But we do have a heat advisory in effect until 8 o'clock Thursday evening. The severe thunderstorm watch now still includes Taylor, Ringgold, and Decatur counties. But the areas that were in the watch back further to the west, that watch has now been lifted. But Taylor, Ringgold, and Decatur counties are still under a severe thunderstorm watch until 10 o'clock this morning. We'll have a high temperature today that's going to be up to about 93 degrees weather-wise. Partly sunny conditions, a heat index as high as 102, and south-southwest winds at 6 to 8 miles an hour, gusts as high as 18. Tonight, there's a 40% chance of a shower thunderstorm mainly overnight, mostly cloudy, below 73 degrees, and south winds at 6 to 8. Thursday's forecast calls for a chance of a shower thunderstorm prior to 8 o'clock at 30%, mostly cloudy initially, then gradually becoming sunny with a high 92, a heat index as high as 102, north-northeast winds at 7 to 9 on Thursday night, 40% chance of a shower thunderstorm prior to 1 a.m., mostly cloudy with a low 72. Friday's forecast, 20% chance of rain prior to 10 a.m., otherwise partly sunny with a high 93 degrees. Friday night, there's a 30% chance of some rain mainly overnight, partly cloudy with a low 75. Saturday's high at 92 with sunshine. Saturday night, partly cloudy, low 73. And Sunday, partly sunny with a high temperature that'll be at 87 degrees. Current temperature at Huntley Whaley is at 78 degrees. The Lamoni Municipal Airport reporting partly cloudy weather and 74 degrees. And the reported temperature in Bethany right now is at 80 degrees right now. It is 7:39 at Regional Radio as we get another market check of the Farm Network.
3: September corn up 3.5 at 440.25. December up 3.5 at 464. March up 3.75 at 479.75. September soybeans up 4 at 11.55.5. November up 4 at 11.72.75. January up 4 at 11.88.25. September Chicago wheat up 16.25 at 646.5. December up 15.5 at 663.75. July up 12.5 at 687.75. October live cattle down 57 cents at 226.32. December down 25 cents at 225.70. September feeder cattle up 67 cents at 345.25. October up 82 cents at 336.70. November up 107 at 329.22. October lean hogs down 35 cents at 83.32. And the Dow is down 184 points at 53,791. With this week of your markets, I'm Kaylin Lair on TFN The Farm Net.
4: Time to run down those elevator prices for you here on this Wednesday, the 12th of August. I'm Dustin Huffman, taking a look at cash bids around the state. Everybody's on November except for two elevators. We'll point those out for you. Consolidated Grain East Hannibal, 20 cents under on corn, 420. Soybeans, 24 cents under November at 1150. Bartlett Grain Kansas City, 6 cents over on corn, 446. Soybeans a dime over. They're at 1184. Bartlett Grain St. Joseph, 15 cents under on corn, cash bid 425. Soybeans 15 cents over at 1189. Ursa Farmers Co-op Wayland, 36 cents under on corn, 404. Soybeans 16 cents under with a cash bid of 1158. AgriServices of Brunswick Mendon, 25 cents under on corn, 415. Soybeans 20 cents under at 1154. Ray Carroll and Quarter, a dime under on corn, they're at 430. Soybeans are also a dime under, they're at 1164. MFA Macon, they're 35 cents under on soybeans. The cash bid there, 11.39. Prairieland FS Pilot Grove, 25 cents under on corn, 4.15. Soybeans, 25 cents under the September contract at 11.31. Nemo feed bearing 38 cents under on corn, cash bid 402. Soybeans 35 cents under November at 1139. MFA rail Hamilton 20 cents under on corn, 420. Soybeans a nickel over, cash bid 1179. Scholar and Adrian 20 cents under on corn, 420. Soybeans 70 cents under at 1104. Chula Farmers Co-op, they are 55 cents under on corn. They're at 385 for the cash bid. Soybeans 45 cents under at 1129. Smithfield and Bethany, 45 cents under on corn, 395. Soybeans 20 cents under the August contract. They're at 1127 for the cash bid.

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1: NBC News Radio, I'm Michael Kastner. The favorite to win Wisconsin's Democratic primary for state governor has lost in an upset. Democratic Socialist Francesca Hong was favored to win Tuesday's race, but was narrowly defeated by moderate Democrat David Crowley. In Minnesota, Senator Amy Klobuchar will win the Democratic primary to replace Tim Walz as governor. Republican Senator Darlene Graham will face Congressman Ralph Norman in South Carolina's Republican Senate primary runoff. Graham spoke to her supporters after she advanced.
2: Most importantly, I want to thank the Republican voters of South Carolina for having confidence in me. I look forward to the next 2 weeks, meeting with you, listening to your concerns, and telling you more about me and my conservative values.
1: Neither candidate succeeded in getting the necessary 50% plus one vote to avoid a runoff. A federal judge is blocking the U.S. Postal Service from enforcing a Trump executive order that restricts voting by mail. The order, signed in March, gives states 60 days before the midterm elections to provide a list of eligible voters, or the Postal Service would not accept their mail-in votes. Veteran Marine Robert Gilman is back on U.S. soil after being released from custody in Russia. Gilman had been in Russian custody since 2022 after being arrested for allegedly kicking a police officer while drunk. Protesters want the Trump administration to end the ongoing deployment of National Guard troops in Washington, D.C. More from Mark Mayfield.
3: Opponents rallied near the White House yesterday on the first anniversary of Trump's federal law enforcement surge in the district. The group Free D.C. organized the protest as part of its ongoing push to increase D.C. home rule. The city sued the Trump administration over the deployment, and the case is currently under review by a federal appeals court.
1: Michael Kastner, NBC News Radio.
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6: And we thank you for joining us for a news check on Regional Radio. Harrison County Commissioners approved the tax levy for the year following a public hearing on the levy. Harrison County approved a tax levy of 43 cents per $100 of assessed valuation. 38 cents of the levy will be used for the general fund. 5 cents of the levy is collected for seniors. The county collects the levy on $106.4 million of real estate property within the county and about $55 million of personal property in Harrison County. Harrison County South District Commissioner Jim Holcomb also attended an early meeting with some of the county representatives of counties that were part of the recently approved area for a disaster declaration. The meeting was called by FEMA to essentially get participation commitments from eligible counties in the disaster declaration area. Previously completed preliminary assessments estimated more than $32.3 million in costs from damage to public infrastructure and emergency response. The amount approved in an initial social post from President Trump totaled an appropriation of $24.5 million that would actually then be released. The Missouri Department of Transportation will have a public meeting this evening in Chillicothe to allow the public to review and provide feedback on a list of high-priority unfunded transportation needs that have been developed in the event that the state and federal transportation funds would become available in future years. The list is called the High-Priority Unfunded Needs List and includes $1.3 billion in project spending on the condition that future project spending is found. The $1.3 billion is divided into three tiers. Tier 1, $541 million of needs that could be accomplished within a current five-year STIP program if extra federal and state funding is found. Tier 2 includes $2.1 billion of needs and are those beyond the current scope of the STIP timeframe. Tier 3 is another $2.1 billion of projects with an even broader scope. There is $1.1 billion in statewide maintenance and operation needs on the list and $1 billion in multimodal needs. it may be considered a wish list since it does include unappropriated funding at this point, but it isn't necessarily a wasted effort. 20 projects worth $186 million from the unfunded needs list were moved into the recently approved STIP plan that was approved in July. Two of the five Northwest District projects on the Tier 1 list includes intersection improvements on U.S. 65 Highway south at 20th Street at Trenton with a cost estimate of $2.2 million and Route BB South Interchange improvements at I-35 in Cameron with an estimated cost of $12.7 million. The other Northwest District projects are in Atchison, Buchanan, and Linn counties. The Tier 2 projects include $710,000 for pavement resurfacing from Route 46 to the Iowa State Line in Worth County. Intersection improvements in Nottoway County worth $2.4 million. On Route 136 east at Katydid Road east of Maryville, the intersection improvement on Route 71 at South Avenue at Maryville, and $3 million for the intersection improvement of Route 36 at Locust Road west of Cameron. Some Tier 3 project examples include a $44 million reconstruction of I-35 south in Harrison County and a $50.7 million I-35 rehabilitation from Route C to Highway 69, and also bridge improvements at Route B and Muddy Creek Bridge. The draft document of all the projects will be available on the Missouri Department of Transportation website through September 10th. The in-person public meeting on the plan will be held this afternoon and evening at the Home of Sliced Bread Welcome Center in Chillicothe between 4 and 6 p.m. You're listening to Regional Radio. Weather-wise, we do have some spot-heavy rain. One of those spots is in Grundy County. It's north of Highway 6 between Galt and Trenton. Looks like Jameson has some moderate and heavy rain, a small cell there, and then some scattered heavy stuff also in the southern part of Daviess County, and then the Daviess and Caldwell County line, Kidder, areas that are west of Hamilton, and then it looks like DeKalb County actually has a few cells anyway, or small areas that are receiving some pretty heavy rain just south of Orchid and Amity. And well, Amity has some moderate heavy rain. Looks like Winslow has some areas that are south of it that have some heavy rain as well. But that is going to be all possible, or that those types of storms are going to be all possible through about 1 o'clock this afternoon. Gentry County also with some scattered rain, looks like moderate, maybe heavy, that is south of 136 and about Darlington south as well. Forecast says we'll have a high temperature today. It's going to be up to 93, partly sunny conditions, a heat index as high as 102, south-southwest wind 6 to 8 miles an hour. Tonight, chance of a shower thunderstorm overnight, mostly cloudy, low 73 degrees. And then on Thursday, a chance of a shower thunderstorm prior to 8, mostly cloudy initially, then becoming mostly sunny. The high, it'll be at 92, a heat index as high as 102. Thursday night, 40% chance of precipitation below 72 degrees, and Friday a 20% chance of a shower thunderstorm prior to 10, otherwise partly sunny with a high temperature of 93. Hunley Whaley Weather Station in Albany is reporting a current temperature of 78 degrees outside. The temperature reported in Bethany right now is at 79 degrees, and Lamoni Municipal Airport reporting a temperature of 76. 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
7: September corn up 3 at 439 and 3 quarters. December up 2 and 3 quarters at 463 and a quarter. March up 3 at 479. September soybeans up 3 and a quarter at 1154 and 3 quarters. November up 3 and 3 quarters at 1172 and a half. January up 4 at 1188 and a quarter. September Chicago wheat up 15 at 645 and a quarter. December up 14 and a half at 662 and 3 quarters. July up 11 and a quarter at 686 and a half. October live cattle down 57 cents at 226.32. December down 25 cents at 225.70. September feeder cattle up 67 cents at 345.25. October up 82 cents at 336.70. November up 107 at 329.22. October lean hogs down 35 cents at 83.32. And the Dow is down 184 points at 53,791. With this look at your markets, I'm Kaylin Lair on TFN, the Farm Net.
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1: And we thank you for joining us for a news check on Regional Radio. Brimson man has been bound over for Division I court in Grundy County to face a felony charge and a peace disturbance charge that are tied to alleged actions taken June 21st. Braden Shea Hughes is now charged with third-degree assault, special victim, and misdemeanor peace disturbance, first offense in Division I court. A probable cause statement ties Hughes to the reason a confidential victim notified officers of alleged damage to vehicles and assaults to the victim and his wife. After Hughes was taken into custody, the probable cause statement says the defendant then kicked a detention officer who was attempting to restrain his legs. The statement says that the

0: action caused a laceration to the officer's mouth. The statement by the officer also states the defendant admitted to smoking a type of over-the-counter marijuana. Hughes waived a preliminary hearing in court on Tuesday. A bond for Hughes remains $100,000. The next court appearance will be at arraignment in Division I Court on September 10th. And arraignment is scheduled next for a Putnam County man facing 8 felony counts from an incident that drew the Missouri State Highway Patrol SWAT team and negotiators last month. James Wayne Spicer of Worthington is accused of making threats to kill people and keeping his children against their will. Negotiators eventually breached the residence to take Spicer into custody. In the breach, the Missouri State Highway Patrol troopers sustained minor injuries from shattered glass and gravel. Spicer has an arraignment scheduled for next Wednesday for 2 felony kidnapping charges, armed criminal action, 2 counts of third-degree assault, 2 counts of endangering the welfare of a child, and a felony count of resisting arrest. 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
2: Here's a look at your forecast. Chance of thunderstorms today, otherwise cloudy skies with a few peaks of sun. High temperatures reach up to 93. Partly cloudy tonight, slight chance for storms. Lows dip down to about 73. 92 tomorrow, chance for storms. Temps a bit above average. Friday and Saturday with highs in the low 90s. Slight chance of thunderstorms Friday. I'm staff meteorologist Derek Height. Right now, 76.
3: September corn up 3 at 439 and 3 quarters. December up 2 and 3 quarters at 463 and a quarter. March up 3 at 479. September soybeans up 3 and a quarter at 1154 and 3 quarters. November up 3 and 3 quarters at 1172 and a half. January up 4 at 1188 and a quarter. September Chicago wheat up 15 at 645 and a quarter. December up 14 and a half at 662 and 3 quarters. July up 11 and a quarter at 686 and a half. October live cattle down 57 cents at 226.32, December down 25 cents at 225.70, September feeder cattle up 67 cents at 345.25, October up 82 cents at 336.70, November up 107 at 329.22, October lean hogs down 35 cents at 83.32, and the Dow is down 184 points at 53,791. With this look at your markets, I'm Kaylin Lair on TFN, the Farm Net.
4: 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On a

0: Time for Outdoors Report. 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It's our Outdoors Report in our Breakfast Club, and it's sponsored by United Fiber. Good morning, Josh.
1: Good morning, Stu.
0: And let's start with the start of, what is it, the first shooting, at least game bird season, right?
1: Yeah, that's right. Of course.

0: other hunting sports, if you will. But yeah, so just a few reminders for folks. Of course, they are a migratory bird, so to hunt dove in the state of Missouri, you do need, of course, a small game permit, but also you would need a migratory bird. You do not need a federal duck stamp to hunt doves, but you will need that if you're going to be going out for the early teal season, which will be just a few weeks after the opening of dove season. Of course, the limit is 15 dove and a possession limit of 45. That was changed probably 6 or 7 years ago now. It used to be double the daily limit, but now the feds have upped that to 3 times the daily limit. Of course, shotguns are allowed, but they are required to have a plug and must be 10 gauge or smaller. Also, some other things to think about with doves, depending on where you're going to be hunting at, because a lot of folks, especially up here in North Missouri, usually go to a public area. Some of our public areas require a steel shot. So if you are going to be hunting those areas, then you would not be allowed to not only use lead shot, but you can't even be in possession of lead shot. And some of those are probably the most common area that folks would be at here locally would be Pony Express Lake, would be one of those areas that require the use of steel shot. But there are a few other areas around that don't. Pusey Conservation Area will have some fields that actually look pretty good. Some of our local fields don't look real well. There is a field at Helton, but the sunflowers did not make there. There's also a field at Seat Conservation Area, which I've been told that the flowers didn't really make it there either. So really, for folks, if they want to go to a public area this year, I would recommend going to either Pusey Conservation Area or Pony Express. But that is the dove season, kind of just a reminder for folks. And again, it should be, hopefully we'll have some good weather conditions. And you know, it's always dependent on, dove season is dependent on our fronts that come through, because a front can either bring doves in or they can push them out, depending on what we have coming up here in the next couple weeks as far as any cold fronts that come through. Of course, we are getting that time of year. Folks often don't think about it because it is hot right now, but if we do have a cool down or a front, they can definitely push the birds out. And usually we have a front right around the dove season. So
1: you do have to generate the sunflower plot or the habitat to get what's called a meaningful experience for hunting. Is it, do you really have to do that?
0: Yeah, you've got to have something. Dove, especially this time of year, they like bare ground. And that's what kind of the sunflowers kind of gives, because a lot of, especially on our public areas, they'll go through and mow the sunflowers, which puts the seeds on the ground, and then therefore allows for a better harvest. And of course, a lot of times too, you know, even if you're hunting a great sunflower field and you have all the conditions, if you're by yourself, sometimes it can be hard because the birds will go to where you're not. And so especially on our public areas, if you get several hunters out there, it can make for a better hunt. Or even if you know, there are some private fields, and those are usually silage fields or wheat fields that have been burned off or whatever the case may be, mowed, etc. So but yeah, you definitely have to have that, not only a food source for the doves to come into, but also you know, they really need that bare ground to have the best hunt. Because if you just tried, you know, go hunting over a CRP field, you're probably not going to have much success, because one, there's nothing for the birds there to eat on if there's no seed on the ground, and or that bare ground to help get the birds there.
1: So. You always told me that dove hunting is always a retail ammunition shop's dream season. What actually is the range of hunter to dove, or what would be, because it has to be shotgun, right?
0: Yeah, you're correct. Yep, shotgun only. I mean, most of our shotguns, especially anymore, depending on the choke that you have. Of course, you know, for folks that haven't hunted doves before, I mean, you really want to use a shotgun with either, you know, no

0: tighter of a choke than modified, but you really probably should be using an improved cylinder. Because it, and what that does is it allows your shot to spread more, so you have a better success rate of harvesting doves. But if you go out trying to use a full choke, don't get me wrong, there are guys that are capable of doing that, but your average hunter probably needs to have no tighter of a choke than modified, because it just. Doves are so fast, and I swear sometimes they can dodge your shot, because they are little fighter pilots up there. They can move really quickly, but it is tough. But I'd say the average, if you can get them within 30, 35 yards, that's probably going to be about your max range, maybe 40 yards. Especially in a sunflower field, you can get closer than that. I'd say the max. Probably the absolute max would be about 40 yards.
1: Josh Roller is with the Missouri Department of Conservation. 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
2: And we thank you for joining us for a news check on Regional Radio. A bipartisan group of Missouri state lawmakers have announced plans to pursue legislation creating boundaries on artificial intelligence infrastructure and use. Though any bills cannot be introduced until January of 2027. The Missouri House Future Caucus made the announcement in St. Charles on Tuesday. The caucus also released the AI Infrastructure and Community Evaluation Framework. That's a guide for local municipalities to use when vetting proposed data center projects. Proposed legislation includes protections for residential energy customers, limitations on AI's use as a health professional, and definitions of liability and AI-related mistakes. Republican Representative Colin Wellenkamp of St. Charles is the chair of the Future Caucus and said the framework is designed to help communities engage the AI community from a position of strength. Wellenkamp said a special session is unlikely given the complexity of the issue. Governor Mike Keogh also said he has no plans to call a special session. Democrat Representative Kimberly Ann Collins said caucus members are aligned on the need for regulation. A group of lawmakers said there'll be several bills brought forth in the next legislative session that will look to address several areas under the umbrella of artificial intelligence. Mercer school board members approved their school levy for the new year during a session that was held on Monday, approving a $5.25 levy per $100 of assessed valuation. The levy reflects an increase of 5 cents. An increase in adult meal prices approved to $4. Approval was given also to the annual Secretary of the Board report. That report showed the district's reserve balance at just short of 67%. Board members received a comprehensive school improvement update from Superintendent Wade Hall. A special education compliance plan was also approved. Superintendent Hall and Principal Amy Hughes both provided their reports also to the Mercer Board. Mercer's next school board meeting will be on September 14th. 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
4: Here's a look at your forecast. Chance of thunderstorms today, otherwise cloudy skies with a few peaks of sun. High temperatures reach up to 93. Partly cloudy tonight, slight chance for storms, lows dip down to about 73. 92 tomorrow, chance for storms. Temps a bit above average. Friday and Saturday with highs in the low 90s. Slight chance of thunderstorms Friday. I'm staff meteorologist Derek Height. Right now, 76.
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5: September corn up 6 3/4 at 443.5. December up 6 1/4 at 466 3/4. March up 6.5 at 482.5. September soybeans up 4 at 1155.5. November up 4 1/4 at 1173. January up 4 at 1188.25. September Chicago wheat up 18 1/4 at 648.5. December up 16.5 at 664 3/4. July up 11 3/4 at 687. October live cattle down 240 at 223.92. December down 252 at 223.17. September feeder cattle down 420 at 341.05. October down 427 at 332.42. November down 420 at 325.02. October lean hogs up 30 cents at 83.62. And the Dow is up 29 points at 53,821. With this look at your markets, I'm Kaylin Lair on TFN The Farm Net.
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I ain't coming to your house. 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

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A cast iron skillet swinging lid flipper. Now he's a double wide on the county line. 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She did him dirty, took him to the

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0: September corn up 8 at 444 and 3 quarters. December up 7 and 3 quarters at 468 and a quarter. March up 7 and 3 quarters at 483 and 3 quarters. September soybeans up 7 at 1158 and a half. November up 6 and a half at 1175 and a quarter. January up 6 and a quarter at 1190 and a half. September Chicago wheat up 21 and 3 quarters at 652. December up 20 at 668 and a quarter. July up 14 and 3 quarters at 690. October live cattle down 305 at 223.27. December down 315 at 222.55. September feeder cattle down 610 at 339.15. October down 647 at 330.22. November down 637 at 322.85. October lean hogs up 32 cents at 83.65, and the Dow is up 62 points at 53,854. With this look at your markets, I'm Kaylin Lair on TFN, the Farm Net.
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2: Here's a look at your forecast. Partly cloudy today with a slight chance for storms. Highs around 93. Partly cloudy skies tonight, slight chance for storms, lows around 73. Chance for storms tomorrow, highs level off around 92, partly cloudy skies. Temperatures a bit above average, Friday and Saturday with highs in the low 90s. Slight chance of thunderstorms Friday. I'm staff meteorologist Derek Height. Currently, it's 79 degrees.
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1: NBC News Radio, I'm Michael Kastner. Inflation is up, but basically in line with what most analysts were expecting. The Consumer Price Index for last month shows inflation rose 0.1% from June to July, while it fell a bit year over year from 3.5% to 3.4%. The report is a favorite of the Fed's.
2: I look forward to the next 2 weeks, meeting with you, listening to your concerns, and telling you more about me and my conservative values.
1: Neither candidate succeeded in getting the necessary 50% plus one vote to avoid a runoff. The Republican runoff election is set for August 25th. Severe storms in the Midwest yesterday are being blamed for at least three deaths. Two of the deaths were in Indiana, a four-year-old boy killed when a tree fell on his home in Jennings County, and another person killed in a house explosion believed to be storm-related. Another person died in Ohio. Meteorologist Angie Lastman says the Midwest isn't out of the woods yet.
3: 16 million people, parts of the plain stretching across the Midwest, down through the Ohio Valley. We've got Evansville, St. Louis, Des Moines, all included in that. It's the wind gusts and the hail that we're most concerned about, but of course, an isolated tornado, not out of the question.
1: Michael Kastner, NBC News Radio.
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6: And we thank you for joining us for a news check on regional radio. Work has started by some South Harrison students to allow them to demonstrate some personality with their designated parking spaces for the upcoming school year. South Harrison school board members approved a school policy initially presented for consideration in November of last year by the South Harrison American Government class to allow students to paint their own designated parking areas in the school's campus parking lot with qualifications. The idea of the proposal came from a class studying on the creation of legislation. The purpose of the policy is to begin a new tradition, aid in funding the prom event, push students to achieve academically, and provide self-expression. South Harrison principal Jason Slaughter.
7: There's a few kids that have started their painting. They were eligible to do that starting last week. The process is that they bring whatever they want to put on the spot into me for approval. I make a copy of it, keep it on file so I can make sure that if there's any discrepancies, it's we can go back to the original file there. So far we've got 28 spots reserved. So you'll actually, and two or three staff members are going to do it as well. So we're a little over $1,000 for a junior class there, because it's $35 a spot for a student, and there's still plenty of spots for seniors left.
6: The opportunity for obtaining the designated parking spots is available to seniors with a 2.5 GPA or higher, and includes an opportunity to pay for either a cement spot or a parking curb. Senior students will need to have had a cumulative attendance for their 9th through

0: 11th grades of over 90%. Students will provide their own paint that would be the best for concrete, and the payment for that paint would be their responsibility. Students will pick up the parking. Students are getting to pick their parking spots. Spots will be numbered. The students parking in a wrong spot will get three strikes. The third strike would mean a detention. A future instance would result in a loss of parking privileges. South Harrison's administration will be enforcing the policy. In an executive session, South Harrison's board offered Jules Slagle a letter of intent as a 7th grade English language arts teacher, Dallas Frame an extra duty contract for middle school and high school yearbook sponsorship. Board accepted resignations from Sherry Schoen as paraprofessional and Paige Guy as a Title I para. Rose Wallace and Kennedy Campbell were both offered letters of intent as paraprofessionals. 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
2: Here's a look at your forecast. Partly cloudy today with a slight chance for storms. Highs around 93. Partly cloudy skies tonight. Slight chance for storms. Lows around 73. Chance for storms tomorrow. Highs level off around 92. Partly cloudy skies. Temperatures a bit above average. Friday and Saturday with highs in the low 90s. Slight chance of thunderstorms Friday. I'm staff meteorologist Derek Height. Currently, it's 79 degrees.
3: September corn up 8 3/4 at 445.5. December up 8.5 at 469. March up 8.5 at 484.5. September soybeans up 6 1/4 at 1157 3/4. November up 6 at 1174 3/4. January up 5.5 at 1189 3/4. September Chicago wheat up 23 1/4 at 653.5. December up 21 1/4 at 669.5. July up 15 3/4 at 691. October live cattle down 265 at 223.67. December down 285 at 222.85. September feeder cattle down 507 at 340.17. October down 552 at 331.17. November down 550 at 323.72. October lean hogs up 37 cents at 83.70. And the Dow is down 26 points at 53,765. With this look at your markets, I'm Kaylin Lair on TFN, the Farm Net.
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0: September corn up 8 3/4 at 445.5. December up 8.5 at 469. March up 8.5 at 484.5. September soybeans up 6 1/4 at 1157 3/4. November up 6 at 1174 3/4. January up 5.5 at 1189 3/4. September Chicago wheat up 23 1/4 at 653.5. December up 21 1/4 at 669.5. July up 15 3/4 at 691. October live cattle down 265 at 223.67. December down 285 at 222.85. September feeder cattle down 507 at 340.17. October down 552 at 331.17. November down 550 at 323.72. October lean hogs up 37 cents at 83.70. And the Dow is down 26 points at 53,765. With this look at your markets, I'm Kaylin Lair on TFN, the Farm Net.
1: Here's a look at your forecast. Partly cloudy today with a slight chance for storms. Highs around 93. Partly cloudy skies tonight. Slight chance for storms. Lows around 73. Chance for storms tomorrow. Highs level off around 92. Partly cloudy skies. Temperatures a bit above average. Friday and Saturday with highs in the low 90s. Slight chance of thunderstorms Friday. I'm staff meteorologist Derek Height. Currently 81.
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1: NBC News Radio. I'm Chris Caraggio. Inflation rose slightly from June to July, but numbers out today from the Bureau of Labor Statistics are basically in line with what most analysts had been expecting. NBC's Brian Chung reports.
2: We're kind of going in the wrong direction. The rate of inflation is going up after what we saw as market improvement since January. Again, we're still lower than that 3%, which is good news. But again, the question here is, where do we go from here?
1: The Consumer Price Index shows inflation rose 0.1% for that time period, while it fell a bit year over year from 3.5% to 3.4. The report, which is a favorite of the Fed's when it comes to determining interest rates, showed the core CPI, which measures inflation minus food or energy costs, rose 0.2%, more than inflation overall. The races for the midterm elections this November are starting to take shape. Yesterday in Wisconsin, Milwaukee County Executive David Crowley upset Democratic Socialist Francesca Hong in the state's Democratic primary. In another upset, Minnesota State House Speaker Lisa DeMuth defeated Trump-endorsed Mike Lindell to win the Republican nomination for governor and will face Senator Amy Klobuchar in November. Businessman Josh Kushner and Bob Iger are reportedly buying the Los Angeles Lakers for more than $12 billion. Daniel Martindale has details.
3: It would be a record-breaking price if the sale is approved by the NBA Board of Governors. Mark Walter bought a controlling interest in the Lakers from the Buss family for approximately $10 billion last October and is now agreeing to sell. He also owns the Dodgers and parts of several other sports teams. Kushner and Iger had been involved in the process to bring an NBA expansion team to Las Vegas. ESPN reports they made an aggressive pivot to buy the Lakers.
1: A solar eclipse takes place today, but only parts of the U.S. will be able to see it. The total eclipse will be visible from Greenland, Iceland, northern Russia, Spain, and part of Portugal. In the U.S., people in parts of the Northeast, Midwest, and Alaska will also be able to see at least a partial eclipse as the moon moves between the Earth and the sun. I'm Chris Caraggio, NBC News Radio.
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6: And we thank you for joining us for News Check on Regional Radio. Harrison County Commissioners received a presentation from the University of Missouri Extension Engagement Specialist Jen Osborne regarding recent activities that have involved the University of Missouri Extension. During one segment of their session that was on Tuesday, one of the activities was the Northwest Rural Immersion Program that involved bringing healthcare students throughout the state to rural Missouri in an effort to take strides in addressing healthcare issues.
7: We brought these students in and basically took them through Grundy County, Mercer County, Harrison County. We went over to Gentry and then finished up over in Nottoway County. So we were able to, some of the connections that I've been able to make through this position, I was able to pull them agenda together with all of the experts that I feel like that I've made connections with over the years and make a really solid agenda for those kids.
6: She says it was a pretty fulfilling exercise for herself personally.
7: So it was probably one of the neatest things that I've probably done in my entire career, to be able to connect with those kids. And I think that that really did make a difference. There were some kids that they're like, I definitely made my decision based on this program. I'm going to come and practice in the rural areas. So they learned about the connection between not only their position in healthcare, but what does that look like in the larger scheme of living in a rural community? I think that they learned a lot from that experience.
6: The update provided Harrison County intended to be an example of the return of investment that was made by counties for their support for the University of Missouri Extension Program. 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
8: Here's a look at your forecast. Partly cloudy today with a slight chance for storms. Highs around 93. Partly cloudy skies tonight, slight chance for storms, lows around 73. Chance for storms tomorrow, highs level off around 92, partly cloudy skies. Temperatures a bit above average, Friday and Saturday with highs in the low 90s. Slight chance of thunderstorms Friday. I'm staff meteorologist Derek Height. currently 80.
9: September corn up 8 1/4, 445. December up 8 1/4, 468 3/4. March up 8 1/2 at 484 1/2. September soybeans up 7 3/4 at 1159 1/4. November up 7 3/4 at 1176 1/2. January up 7 1/2 at 1191 3/4. September Chicago wheat up 22 at 652 1/4. December up 20 at 668 1/4. July up 14 at 689 1/4. October live cattle down 217 at 224.15. December down 242 at 223.27. September feeder cattle down 472 at 340.52. October down 527 at 331.42. November down 560 at 323.62. October lean hogs up 45 cents at 83.77. And the Dow is up 22 points at 53,814. With this look at your markets, I'm Kaylin Lair on TFN, the Farm Net.
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0: September, corn up 12 at 448 and 3 quarters. December up 12 at 472 and a half. March up 12 and a quarter at 488 and a quarter. September soybeans up 7 and a half at 1159. November up 8 and a quarter at 1177. January up 8 at 1192 and a quarter. September Chicago wheat up 19 and a half at 649 and 3 quarters. December up 17 and 3 quarters at 666. July up 13 at 688 and a quarter. October live cattle down 222 at 224.10. December down 262 at 223.07. September feeder cattle down 552 at 339.72. October down 605 at 330.65. November down 615 at 323.07. October lean hogs up 82 cents at 84.15. And the Dow is up 23 points at 53,815. With this look at your markets, I'm Kaylin Lair on TFN, the Farm Net.
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2: Here's a look at your forecast. Partly cloudy today with a slight chance for storms. Highs around 93. Partly cloudy skies tonight. Slight chance for storms. Lows around 73. Chance for storms tomorrow, highs level off around 92, partly cloudy skies. Temperatures a bit above average, Friday and Saturday with highs in the low 90s. Slight chance of thunderstorms Friday. I'm staff meteorologist Derek Height, currently 80.
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1: NBC News Radio. I'm Chris Caraccio. Three people, including a young child, are dead after an incident at a Minnesota in-home daycare. Hopkins Police Chief Brent Johnson said two adults and the child were found dead at the scene. The two adults are believed to be owners of the daycare and the parents of the child who was killed. The adult male is believed to have been the suspect in the incident. It happened this morning at a daycare in Hopkins, just outside of Minneapolis. Other children inside the daycare were safely reunited with their families. Police said there is no further threat to the community. New numbers out today show inflation rose slightly from June to July.
2: The Consumer Price Index shows inflation rose 0.1% for that time period, while it fell a bit year over year from 3.5% to 3.4%. The report, which is a favorite of the Fed's when it comes to determining interest rates, show the core CPI, which measures inflation minus food or energy costs, rose 0.2%, more than inflation overall.
1: A pair of upsets took place in yesterday's primary elections. In Wisconsin, Milwaukee County Executive David Crowley upset Democratic Socialist Francesca Hong in the state's Democratic primary. In another upset, Minnesota State House Speaker Lisa DeMuth defeated Trump-endorsed Mike Lindell to win the Republican nomination for governor and will face Senator Amy Klobuchar in November. At least three people have died after a dangerous storm swept through the Midwest yesterday. NBC's Maggie Vespa reports.
3: In Portage, Indiana, a home catching on fire, leaving one person dead. The cause, the weather, also making it harder for emergency responders to reach the site. Farther south, a four-year-old boy was killed after a tree fell on his home.
1: Another person died in Ohio. Also in Ohio, in Grafton, 16 people were struck by lightning at a prison and taken to hospitals for treatment. Columbus Mayor Andrew Ginther said response teams were seeing disaster-like conditions. Meantime, the National Weather Service confirmed three tornadoes touched down near Chicago yesterday. I'm Chris Caraccio, NBC News Radio.
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5: And we thank you for joining us for a news check on Regional Radio. Princeton school board members approve their tax levy for the 26-27 year, and bids for building materials associated with the Tiger Trades construction project during a meeting that was held on Monday night. Princeton's tax levy will be $5.60 per $100 of assessed valuation. The figure is about 2 cents over last year. The levy is voluntarily rolled back by 2 cents. Board members approved a bid from Gerdner Post and Lumber for lumber, windows, shingles, and siding for $58,429. The materials will be used toward the Tiger Trades program. The first year of the Tiger Trades program will have 8 students. The instructor will be Fred Stinson. The groundbreaking ceremony was held on Monday. The concrete work for that project will begin soon. Construction is expected to be underway during the first week of September. Another action, the board approved an increase in their substitute teacher pay to $120 per day. The amount will be $130 per day for long-term substitute assignments. The board approved their 26-27 local compliance plan for special education and designated Superintendent Jerry Gerdner as the district's primary school safety coordinator and elementary principal Russ Gilkey as the secondary coordinator. The board approved Carrie Brundage as a junior high English teacher, Antonio Hernandez as an elementary custodian, Madison Bender as elementary paraprofessional, Dallas Bank as a bus driver, Tammy Schwarzkopf for parents as teachers, and Dana Wilcoxon as a volunteer softball coach. The board accepted the resignation of Stephanie Ickman as an elementary paraprofessional. Princeton's school year for students begins Wednesday, August 26th with an early 12:30 p.m. release. Work is started by some South Harrison students to allow them to demonstrate some personality with designated parking spaces for the upcoming school year. South Harrison school board members approved a policy initially presented for consideration in November of last year by the South Harrison American Government class to allow seniors to paint their own designated parking areas in the school's campus parking lot if they meet certain conditions. The idea of the proposal came as the class studied a unit on the creation of legislation. The purpose of the policy is beginning a new tradition, aiding in funding a prom event, pushing students to achieve academically, and providing self-expression. South Harrison principal Jason Slaughter.
6: There's a few kids that have started their painting. They were eligible to do that starting last week. The process is that they bring whatever they want to put on the spot into me for approval. I'll make a copy of it, keep it on file so I can make sure that if there's any discrepancies, it's, we can go back to the original file there. So far, we've got 28 spots reserved. So you'll actually, and two or three staff members are going to do it as well. So we're a little over $1,000 for a junior class there, because it's $35 a spot for a student, and there's still plenty of spots for seniors left.
5: The opportunity for obtaining the designated parking spots is available to seniors with a 2.5 GPA or higher, and includes an opportunity to pay for either a cement spot or parking curb. Senior students will have to have had a cumulative attendance for their 9th through 11th grades of over 90%. Students will provide their own paint that would be best for the concrete and will pay for the paint as their responsibility. Students will pick their parking spot and all spots numbered. And students parking in the wrong spot will get three strikes. A third strike will result in a detention. A future instance would result in the loss of parking privileges. South Harrison's administration is enforcing the policy. A Bremsen man has been bound over for Division I court in Grundy County to face a felony charge and a peace disturbance charge that are tied to alleged actions taken on June 21st. Braden Shea Hughes is now charged with third-degree assault, special victim, and misdemeanor peace disturbance first offense in Division I court. Probable cause statement ties Hughes to be the reason a confidential victim notified officers of alleged damage to vehicles and assaults to the victim and his wife. After Hughes was taken into custody, the probable cause statement says the defendant then kicked a detention officer who was attempting to restrain his legs. The statement says the action caused a laceration to the officer's mouth. The statement by an officer also states that the defendant admitted to smoking a type of over-the-counter marijuana. Hughes waived a preliminary hearing in court on Tuesday. A bond for Hughes will remain at $100,000. The next court appearance will be an arraignment in Division I court September 10th. An arraignment is the next scheduled appearance for a Putnam County man facing eight felony counts for an incident that drew the Missouri State Highway Patrol SWAT team and negotiators last month. James Wayne Spicer of Worthington is accused of making threats to kill people and keeping his children against their will. Negotiators eventually breached the residence to take Spicer into custody. In the breach, the Missouri State Highway Patrol troopers sustained minor injuries from shattered glass and gravel. Spicer has an arraignment that's scheduled for next Wednesday for two felony kidnapping charges, armed criminal action, two counts of third degree assault, two counts of endangering the welfare of a child, and a felony count of resisting arrest. You are listening to Regional Radio. In area funeral notices, the graveside services for 87-year-old Winston resident Beverly June Lang will be at 2 o'clock on Friday at the Alta Vista Cemetery of Weatherby. A service celebrating the life of 26-year-old Jamesport resident Emily Nicole Turner will be at 10 o'clock Friday at the A.V. Spillman Event Center. Family to receive friends between 6 and 8 Thursday evening at the Spillman Center. Friends can call any time between 9 and 4 Thursday at the Stith Funeral Home of Jamesport. Burial will follow the service at the Jamesport Masonic Cemetery. Memorials are suggested to the Emily Turner Memorial Fund at BTC Bank and care of the funeral home. Arrangements are under the care of the direction of the Stith Funeral Home of Jamesport. Online guestbook can be found at stithfamilyfunerals.com. Celebration of life for 72-year-old Blockton resident Jeffrey Wayne Guthrie will be at 5 o'clock Friday evening at the Blockton Community Hall of Blockton. Prue Dunphy Funeral Home is in charge of the arrangements. Service for 97-year-old Joan A. McHenry Harvey will be on Saturday, August 22nd at 11 a.m. at the Armstrong Funeral Home of Mount Air. Visitation with a family present will be that Saturday between 10 and 11 at the funeral home. Burial will be at the Rosehill Cemetery of Mount Air. Donations can be made to the Multiple Sclerosis Society. More information can be found at armstrongfh.com. So we take a look at the radar. We do have moderate rain, I guess in some instances, some heavy rain, but it's across Harrison County, moving through southern part of Harrison County right now. It's a little bit more organized than what it was earlier this morning, but we all have also seen some systems or cells that have moved through Nottoway County, at least in the eastern half of Nottoway County, through Worth and Gentry County, sliding its way to the south and east. So it's going northwest to southeast, a little bit more stuff over well to the east. By the way, the rain activity for our region, it was in heavy in some spots, but a little disorganized. It did organize a little bit later on this morning, and it had a couple severe thunderstorm warnings that were put out. One of those was, for, I think, for southeastern Iowa and maybe Illinois, but another one was as close as Schuyler County on the other side of Putnam County, and that did do look like some significant damage at Schuyler County with that severe thunderstorm warning. A storm that took place earlier today. Weather forecast says we'll have a continued chance of some rain that'll be possible prior to 1 this afternoon. Otherwise, mostly sunny conditions. 93 is the expected high. Now, we may need to see some sunshine to get to that mark with a heat index if we do get that sunshine of 102. South-southwest winds will be at 6 to 8 miles an hour. There'll be a chance of a shower thunderstorm overnight tonight as well. It's about a 40% chance, mostly cloudy otherwise, and the low will be down to 73, and east winds at 6 to 8. Thursday's forecast back to a warm day with a heat index of 102. Chance of rain prior to 8 a.m., mostly cloudy initially, then gradually becoming sunny. With east to northeast winds at 7 to 9, those winds will become southerly in the morning. On Thursday night, a 40% chance of some rain, otherwise mostly cloudy, with a low down to 72 degrees. With east to northeast winds, it'll be at 9 to 11, and gusts as high as 20. Friday's forecast, 20% chance of a shower thunderstorm prior to 10, otherwise partly sunny, and a high temperature of 93, with an east wind at 10, becoming southeasterly for the afternoon. On Friday night, 30% chance of some rain, otherwise partly cloudy with a low 75. Saturday's forecast, sunny with a high 92. Saturday night, partly cloudy with a low 73. Sunday, partly sunny, 87 for a high. Sunday night, mostly cloudy with a low 67. Monday, partly sunny, 83 for a high. Monday night, partly cloudy with a low 66. And Tuesday, partly sunny with a high temperature that'll be at 85 degrees. So far, temperatures, Huntley Whaley Weather Station in Albany reporting a temperature of 84 degrees outside right now. Bethany's reported temperature, well, they had it at 86, or it's what is being reported, it's at 86. Thunderstorm in the facility in Lamoni with a temperature of 80 degrees. Unionville reporting 81 degrees at their real-time weather station, and the Barton Farm has picked up about 507 inch of precipitation at Trenton. Their temperature is at 82 degrees. St. Joseph has reported 8107 inch of precipitation, and their temperature is at 86 degrees outside. It is 12:13. 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More sound camp from the Kansas City Chiefs training camp. Defensive coordinator Steve Spagnuolo talked about linebackers in his meeting with the media, and that is a group because of availability is using a lot of different combinations and providing a lot of opportunity.
7: Some guys are getting a lot of, you know, with Drew down, some other guys are getting a lot of reps, and I like what Jeff's been doing. Jack is a jack of all trades. You see, I mean, you guys, when you're watching, you see he plays every spot there, whether we're in sub, whether we're in base. I just think it's an opportunity with some of these guys out for those other guys to step up and get a lot of reps.
5: He says that Jack Cochran looks a lot more comfortable in his second year of camp.
7: You know, he's like a couple of these other guys that are in their second year. It makes a huge difference when you can come here to St. Joe's after, you know, your second wave of OTAs, because they had their rookie year, and I just think they feel more comfortable. When they get tired, it isn't as, you know, taxing, because you know a little bit more about the defense.
5: He doesn't have any idea what a depth chart looks like now.
7: It's on there. LJ's been in the league for a while. Noel has too, probably. Brad's probably why Brad did it that way. You know, neither LJ or Delane has really practiced very much, so we're way down the road on all of that. Health will be a big issue. Continuity, how many reps they've had going in. And we'll see when we get to the first game.
5: Now, he did say there are some things he's looking for with Saturday's first game.
7: By always, the first one is tackling, you know, and that probably is preceded by what we call block destruction and getting off of blocks. And quite frankly, not so much today, I'd have to watch the film, but yesterday I didn't like the fact that a lot of run plays, and we're getting a lot more run plays than we used to. A lot of those run plays were going right down the middle of our defense. Now, we're not tackling and it's not live, but I would like to see us be a little bit more physical. So I'm looking for the physicality, the tacking, the block destruction. Those would be the most important things.
5: The Chiefs and Rams have a 3 o'clock kickoff that'll be on Saturday. Cardinals with a win, a 2-0 victory over Philadelphia last night. And now 3.5 games from the wild card. Now, they do have three teams to try to negotiate to hurdle in the standings, but they did get back to .500. They'll send right-hander Kyle Leahy to the mound. In 8 outings since June 23rd, he has a 1.49 ERA. And while those are good numbers, St. Louis has just won 4 of those 8 starts. He is 1-0 against the Phillies over 3 relief appearances previously. That will be a broadcast coming up for you at 12:20 here on Regional Radio.
8: Let's take a look at the cash cattle market report. Some light cash cattle trade has been reported in Nebraska, 368, which is $2 lower than last week's weighted average, but there's not been enough cattle traded to say an accurate trend has developed just yet. It is worth noting that news is spreading that a major packer in Kansas is cutting production hours this week, which will affect this week's Fed market. No other trade has been noted. Over on the mercantile, October live cattle down 230 at 224.02, December down 270 at 223, February down 292 at 223.20. September feeder cattle down 550 at 339.75, October down 625 at 330.45, and November down 6 at 323.22. Let's take a look at the cash hog market report. The Eastern Corn Belt is unavailable due to confidentiality. The Western Corn Belt is down 20 cents at 96.76. Iowa, Minnesota is unavailable due to confidentiality. The National Cash Hog Average is down 111 at 95.85 with an average range of 90 to 97. Over on the mercantile, October lean hogs up 72 cents at 84.05, December up 95 cents at 75.07, and February up 95 cents at 78.22. Taking a look at the grain futures on the Chicago Board of Trade, September corn up 16.5 at 453.25, December up 16.75 at 477.25, March up 16.5 at 492.5. September soybeans up 9.5 at 1161, November up 10 at 1178.75, January up 9.75 at 1194. September Chicago wheat up 21.25 at 651.5, December up 19.75 at 668, July up 13.5 at 688.75. The Dow is up 23 points at 53,815. With this look at your markets, I'm Kaylin Lair on TFN, the Farm Net.
9: Time to run down those elevator prices for you here on this Wednesday, the 12th of August. I'm Dustin Huffman, taking a look at cash bids around the state. Everybody's on November except for 2 elevators. We'll point those out for you. Consolidated Grain East Hannibal, 20 cents under on corn, 420. Soybeans, 24 cents under November at 1150. Bartlett Grain Kansas City, 6 cents over on corn, 446. Soybeans a dime over. They're at 1184. Bartlett Grain St. Joseph, 15 cents under on corn, cash bid 425. Soybeans 15 cents over at 1189. Ursa Farmers Co-op Wayland, 36 cents under on corn, 404. Soybeans 16 cents under with a cash bid of 1158. AgriServices of Brunswick Mendon, 25 cents under on corn, 415. Soybeans 20 cents under at 1154. Ray Carroll and Quarter, a dime under on corn, they're at 430. Soybeans are also a dime under, they're at 1164. MFA Macon, they're 35 cents under on soybeans. The cash bid there, 11.39. Prairieland FS Pilot Grove, 25 cents under on corn, 4.15. Soybeans, 25 cents under the September contract at 11.31. Nemo Feed Bearing, 38 cents under on corn, cash bid 4.02. Soybeans, 35 cents under November at 11.39. MFA Rail Hamilton, 20 cents under on corn, 4.20. Soybeans, a nickel over, cash bid 11.79. Scholar and Adrian, 20 cents under on corn, 4.20. Soybeans, 70 cents under at 11.04. Chula Farmers Co-op, they are 55 cents under on corn. They're at 3.85 for the cash bid. Soybeans, 45 cents under at 11.29. Smithfield and Bethany, 45 cents under on corn, 3.95. Soybeans, 20 cents under the August contract. They're at 11.27 for the cash bid. JBS Centralia, 2 cents under on corn, 4.38. And Mid-Missouri Energy Multibend, even on corn at 4.40. Cash, corn, and soybean bids are subject to change without notice. 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That's been a check of your basis report. I'm Dustin Hall.
5: That's a 2-minute report. You can tell we were going up on a couple minutes. So, you know, wording was the spaces inside the wording were getting very getting very small. Anyway, we've got 15 seconds to go ahead and move off before we...

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0: Bleck and Abdallah on Westwood One Sports. Here's Chris Bleck and Adam Abdallah.
1: All right, you guys have given me a lot of crap over the summer because of my support for John Harbaugh and the New York Football Giants. I thought it was a perfect marriage of a coach that needed a new team and a team that needed a coach to lead them back to the playoffs. You and Raj give me a lot of crap here on the show because I thought that that was a good pairing.
2: That we have.
1: In the offseason.
2: Yeah.
1: If there's one thing that I love, so I love that combination. I think the Giants and Harbaugh, I think it's going to work. I also love fullbacks. We are a show here on Westwood One Sports that we support fullbacks. We are a big fan of fullbacks in football.
2: Okay.
1: Take a listen. This is Patrick Ricard. New fullback for the Giants. He was in Baltimore for a long time. John Harbaugh is now brought him along with to the Giants. Take a listen to what he had to say about adding to the mix with the New York Giants.
3: You know, when Harbaugh was recruiting me, come up here, he told me that he's building a bully in New York, and I think that's exactly what we're trying to do. We're trying to be the bullies in this area, and if you come to MetLife Stadium, you're going to get bullied, and that's exactly what we want to be. We want to have physical teams. We want to play harder than anybody else, and we just want to dominate every game we play.
1: How about that, Abdallah? The New York Football Giants. They're going to be bullies. I like that. That's a good vibe.
2: Yeah.
1: It fits. You have Cam Scadambo running the rock. Yes.
2: Yeah.
1: Make sure Jackson Dart gets down. Don't take the big hits.
2: Yeah. They can.
1: And they're, first of all, their front seven is going to be good.
2: Yes.
1: They're going to get after quarterbacks, man.
2: I am not going to deny you that. Their defense is going to be absolutely stellar. No one is denying that. Their defense is going to be way ahead of their offense. But if you look at what's coming out of training camp and how their offense is looking and who is coordinating...
1: Who's coordinating
2: that offense? Well, Matt Nagy and saying how it's not... He's even saying,
1: Chiefs offensive coordinator, failed Bears head coach Matt Nagy.
2: How it's not where they want it to be and how it's not looking good. When the offensive coordinator is saying that the offense is not looking good,
1: well,
2: that's a problem. So it's early in camp. They're still, you know...
1: And the thing with Matt Nagy that I think needs to always be brought up is... He hasn't had a chance to develop his own offense.
2: Mm-hmm.
1: Now, in Chicago, he was trying to run what he was running in Kansas City.
2: Yeah.
1: That's Andy Reid's offense. Goes back to Kansas City, has success because whoever's with Reid, has success.
2: Yeah.
1: So now he's taking a coordinator job that's not underneath the protection of Andy Reid. So Matt Nagy's really out on his own here. Running this Giants offense.
2: He was doing such a good job in Kansas City that when his contract ran out, they were like, no, you're just, why don't you go do something else?
1: Enjoy, my man.
2: Why don't you go do something else?
1: Keep on keeping on.
2: Yeah, we'll bring back Eric Bieniemy. You go do something else. Eric Bieniemy was in Chicago coaching the running backs. He's coming back. He already took your office.
1: Well, Bieniemy is also in the same
2: situation.
1: I understand. The coordinator is under Andy Reid. It's Andy Reid running that offense.
2: I understand.
1: It's their offense.
2: But you don't think if Patrick Mahomes was like, I want Matt Nagy to stay, they would have made him stay?
1: Yeah.
2: Okay. That's what I thought.
1: Well, and that's why the experience that you and I have of covering Matt Nagy is I'm not surprised.
2: Yeah.
1: I'm not surprised that the Chiefs, because like, wasn't that weird the way that worked out? Is that didn't Kansas City announce that they were moving on to a different coordinator while Nagy was still interviewing for head coaching jobs while striking out for all the head coaching jobs?
2: Absolutely, yeah.
1: So it was like, hold up, he doesn't have the fallback school.
2: Mm-hmm.
1: He doesn't, he's not applying to these four schools and then the easy one to get in, so he has somewhere to land.
2: Yep.
1: It's like Kansas City already moved on. They were good.
2: Yeah.
1: They kept it moving.
2: No, they did. And so, they can, but we know that Matt Nagy likes to run his own thing, and whatever he says kind of goes, and he's probably putting together his own offense and adapting to the players that he has now.

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3: 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It appears by its own numbers, the U.S. government seems insolvent. 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

0: the year that they were a large favorite. Figures out that only two of the 15 teams went on to win the Super Bowl. If they were as large of a favorite as, say, the Rams are heading into this season, only two of 15 won the Super Bowl.
1: Okay.
0: So, I mean, it is a fair question to ask. You know, being a heavy favorite in the offseason, being the team that won the offseason, being the team that's a super team in the NFL.
1: Yeah.
0: Do those teams actually win the Super Bowl? Based on the column, it would look and it would appear as if those teams do not actually win the Super Bowl.
1: No, but it's not impossible. It's just improbable, right? It's the league with the most, somewhat the most parity. I would say that you could argue that the NBA is the league right now with the most parity as far as the last few years.
0: Yeah, it's a good point.
1: If you look at the NFL, you could say that the way that it works is it's really the quarterbacks that have won the Super Bowls, right? Like if you look at Brady's run and then Mahomes, and you know, it's a handful of quarterbacks that have won the last decade and a half of Super Bowls, right? And with the NBA, we've had so many different champions in the last 10 years that there's more parity right now, it seems like, in the NBA than there is in the NFL. So I think parity is good for leagues. It's more intriguing. But I also think that when you have like a common villain or like a dynasty that everybody is trying to beat, it's also good,
0: yeah.
1: You know? So I think that like the Patriots were good and like the Brady years were good, but when everybody was also trying to beat the Patriots, that was a good thing. Like the Chiefs were great, but then when everybody was kind of like sick of the Chiefs, that was also good.
0: You have to win.
1: Yeah.
0: You have to have it carry on for
1: exactly.
0: A couple of years for people to get to that villain status where people dislike you, because I don't feel like that's the case right now with the Rams.
1: Mm-hmm.
0: That's it.
1: Okay.
0: Those are the only two teams of the 15 that Barnwell looked at that were huge favorites heading into the season that were able to win the Super Bowl. The Patriots team, they won that Super Bowl 13-3 over the Rams. And the 49ers blew out the Chargers in that Super Bowl in 94.
1: Okay.
0: So, I mean, what happens, though, is most of these teams at least make the playoffs.
1: Yeah.
0: I do believe I saw on the list from Barnwell, there is one team that missed the playoffs. The 2008 New England Patriots, they missed the playoffs. Let's see. But that was also the year that Brady tore his ACL. And so Matt Cassel took over.
1: Yeah.
0: And I'm pretty sure, didn't they lose? Weren't they eliminated from the playoffs in the final week?
1: It was close.
0: Like, did they have a chance to get into the playoffs?
1: It was
0: close. They lost that last game of the season.
1: Yeah.
0: So, the 2008 New England Patriots, they missed the playoffs. Every other team that's on this list of the 15, they were, the 2002 St. Louis Rams, they missed the playoffs.
1: Okay.
0: Kurt Warner only played 7 games that season.
1: Yeah, so it's got to be an injury that completely derails your season. And
0: that was the year after the year that they won, that they went to the Super Bowl and they lost to the Patriots.
1: Yeah.
0: So that was greatest show on turf team starting to fall away.
1: And if you look at the way the Rams are structured just look at their age, right, of their players. Matthew Stafford, Devontae Adams,
0: right.
1: Miles Garrett, if Aaron Donald comes back. I mean, Puka is young, but if Puka Nacua is injured, he's injured right now, but it's not a big concern. But if he is injured for an extended period of time, like because of the age on this team, if one of these guys gets hurt, then it starts to become concerning. You know, you make the trade for Miles Garrett, you give up a lot. I think that's the difference in the NFL and baseball with the Dodgers. Yes, the Dodgers have won 2 in a row and they're trying to go for it, but they're also just outspending everybody.
0: Yeah.
1: Where in the NFL, yeah, the Rams won it a while ago, but also you can't just go out and throw money at everything. Like to acquire Miles Garrett, they had to give up draft picks. To acquire Trent McDuffie, they had to give up draft picks. Everybody criticized, you know, going out and drafting a quarterback 13th overall in this year's draft, in drafting Ty Simpson. So, like, I don't think people, unless you are in the NFC West, hate the Rams just because they're pulling this off, you know, because it's not a guarantee. in the NFL.

0: Like, I don't personally hate the Rams for doing this. I don't necessarily think they could win it all. I'm probably going to end up picking them to win it all just because.
1: That's your pick? You're locking it in?
0: I'm not locking it in. I mean, I know when we
1: count down the days, 28 days away.
0: I know when we make our picks 13 days before the start of the regular season that I might have to, or 7.5 days whenever we decide to do it. But right now on DraftKings, promo code BNA26, shout out, the Rams are plus 550.
1: Yeah.
0: After that, you're getting the Bills and the Ravens at 10-1, the Seahawks at 11-1, and then after that, it's the Eagles, the Patriots, and the Chiefs at all 16-1. So they're by far and away the biggest favorite.
1: You can call and text the show at 310-840-4910. From the 301, the text reads, the 1991 Redskins, ? From Doug in Michigan. I don't see them on the list from Barnwell. And his research started in 1990, which means that before this season, they were just not as high of a favorite as they became.
0: Yeah.
1: Because we know that, like, if you look at the history of the league, Washington in 91, that team, we pay attention to a lot with the DVOA rankings and ratings.
0: Yeah.
1: And Aaron Schatz puts together that information. It's a really good follow, and it's good historical data too. But when they always talk about the best NFL teams of like the last 50 years, the 91 Washington football team, that team has like advanced stats that they are in the conversation of one of the best regular seasons that have been played, and then one of the best teams to win a Super Bowl. And I think we talked about it a lot back in January when the show first started nationally here on Westwood One Sports, because we were having the conversation about Seattle.
0: Yeah.
1: Heading towards a Super Bowl as one of the best DVOA teams heading towards a Super Bowl. And it was in comparison to the 91 Redskin team that got there.
0: Because it was because of their defense. And then they had that crazy game, NFC Championship game against the Rams, because of the amount of offense that they put up, because Sam Darnold had an insane game, because the weakness for the Rams was their passing defense. And they went out and they traded for Trent McDuffie because they don't care about draft picks when they're trying to go for it, because all of their best players are getting to a certain age and they need to go for it in their championship window with Matthew Stafford. So they're trading away draft picks to get Myles Garrett, to get Trent McDuffie. They extended McDuffie and they used a draft pick on Ty Simpson in the 13th overall pick to hopefully have him be the guy that takes over for Stafford when he retires in 1 or 2 years.
1: I would say this. Does the history of a super team point you in a direction that would make you believe that the Rams will not win the Super Bowl? I would say yes. I would also say history would suggest, as Adam laid out here, when you have a quarterback who has had back issues in the past, obviously, if Stafford goes down, the Rams are screwed.
0: Yeah,
1: Ty Simpson's not going to be able to step in and give you Brady stepping in for Bledsoe and lead the team to a championship, or Kurt Warner stepping in for Trent Green. That ain't going to happen with Ty Simpson. You and I talked to him at the NFL draft on draft night. He sat down next to us. He walked into the room. He took a picture with good old Black and Abdallah. We are short.
0: Yeah.
1: At best, you can say we are average height.
0: Average.
1: I am as average as it comes.
0: Yeah.
1: As far as
0: good old Adam average.
1: A 41-year-old male. Average at best. It's what our show is. I would say, when Ty Simpson walked into the room, I was like, that's a football player?
0: Yeah.
1: And as he was standing next to you, and I was like, dude, he's the same size as Abdallah. Yeah. What is going on here?
0: Listen.
1: He's the same size. You can watch that interview on our YouTube channel, Black and Abdallah Show. The video is up there, and all the conversations we had with players on draft night.
0: Subscribe.
1: Live from Pittsburgh.
0: Subscribe.
1: My first thought, though, nice kid. He's the same size as Abdallah. That's not going to work, man. No offense to you.
0: Hey, none taken.
1: But you're also not trying to be an NFL quarterback.
0: I don't play football. I just talk about it.
1: It was Ty Simpson and Mekhi Lemon. When Mekhi Lemon walked in the room, I was like, wow, he better be the fastest person alive.
0: Better be the fastest kid alive.
1: Because he is the same size as we are.
0: Yeah.
1: He is. And I'll say this.
0: He is a fast kid.
1: Mekhi Lemon.
0: He's very fast.
1: In college, his ability to make unbelievable catches.
0: Yeah.
1: I'm sure will translate.
0: The problem is he can't stay healthy right now.
1: He can't. The Eagles will need that. So there you go. So my final thought is on the Rams, they are obviously the hype team. They're the best team in football. Now they got to prove it. Got to stay healthy. Got to prove it. Because if you look through Barnwell's list here of the teams, the 15 who are hyped the most going into an NFL season, based on the odds and based on the statistics of it, you know, a lot of teams got far. They just weren't able to complete it. They weren't able to win a Super Bowl.
0: Yeah, and that's why they made all these moves. They made very specific moves to shore up weaknesses on their defense.
1: It's Black and Abdallah here on Westwood One Sports and the Westwood One Sports app. So I got an alert on my phone a little bit ago.
0: Uh-oh.
1: From the Hollywood Reporter.
0: You have alerts set for the Hollywood Reporter.
1: You know, I never set that.
0: Yeah? How did that just happen, Chris?
1: I think it's the Apple News.
0: Oh, yeah?
2: He wants up on the Odyssey's box office. That's what it is.
1: No,
2: he needs
1: those box office updates. They have the news app, and then you click on it, and then they want you to log in and to buy something, and I never do it, but it sends alerts through that.
0: Mm-hmm.
1: Am I the only one that gets these? Okay, well,
2: deleted that app the minute I could. Get that bloatware off my phone.
0: Get out of here.
1: You ready? For the headline that was alerted to my phone? You want to talk
0: Please
1: about...
0: Please give me this breaking news.
1: Things that I care about.
0: Yeah?
1: Travis Kelce on how marrying Taylor Swift at Madison Square Garden fulfilled childhood dreams.
0: Yeah, every young boy dreams of getting married at Madison Square Garden.
1: I will tell you what that story says coming up next.
3: Last year's top three picks are shining at camp. Titans QB Cam Ward, Jaguars two-way man Travis Hunter, and Giants edge rusher Abdul Carter. Could super sophomore campaigns be on the way for this trio? Westwood One Sports.
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0: In 17, he won the MVP.
1: Mm-hmm.
0: Obviously, when that the conversation of the MVP comes up, the triple-double accomplishment is something that people point to with Jokic.
1: Yeah.
0: It's obviously, I feel, in the last couple of years, people have been less impressed with the triple-double stat.
1: Mm-hmm.
0: And I don't know if that's, I don't know if basketball fans should really feel that way. Like, for decades, we viewed it as an accomplishment in a game to collect a triple-double.
1: I think averaging a triple-double in a season is still a major accomplishment.
0: I still think triple-doubles are cool.
1: Yeah.
0: I know that it's, like, in vogue to point out and be like, oh, this guy, oh, God, all he does is chase. Like, I don't know. You can look at many players throughout league history who did not accomplish triple-doubles.
1: Yeah.
0: And, like, it really started to take off with, like, Jason Kidd in the mid-90s.
1: Mm-hmm.
0: Like, Kidd was the first player that was really hitting the triple-double consistently as a guard who could rebound because the assists were there. And then, you know, you get into the years with Russell Westbrook, LeBron James to an extent, and then now you get to Jokic and it's in, like, hyperdrive.
1: Yeah.
0: Right? Because, like, the guys at the top of the list for most triple-doubles in league history, a lot of those guys are, like, current modern-day players. And Russell Westbrook, I feel like, is the first guy that took it to the next level.
1: Yeah, absolutely. And a great player. And, you know, posted the video on various social media platforms. It's like a 3.5 minute long video. He's like walking through.
0: Watching that.
1: He's like walking through a museum and like all this kind of stuff. No, I ain't watching that.
0: I'm not watching a 3 minute video. 3.5 minute
1: video.
0: I mean,
1: come on.
0: What are you doing?
1: I ain't got that kind of.
0: I will say the one note on the career, right? So he plays 18 years in the NBA. I also think the only reason he's retiring is because no one wanted him anymore.
1: Yeah, that's kind of the problem. The
0: last couple of seasons, last year in Sacramento, played in 64 games, started 58 of them. Like, did anyone recall anything that Russell Westbrook did last season with the Kings? Not really. I will always remember the Oklahoma City Thunder in the NBA Finals against the Miami Heat, where you had Kevin Durant, Russell Westbrook, and James Harden watching the Heat win the championship. They get subbed out of the game late, and the three of them are standing on the baseline, arm in arm, all three of them, watching the Heat win and celebrate their championship, thinking to myself, that's the next great team.
1: Yep.
0: Russ, Durant, Harden, watching. You know, the way it looks is if they will never accomplish it. They will never get their titles.
1: No.
0: I mean, Durant got his with the Warriors. He didn't get it on his own.
1: Yeah.
0: And he keeps bouncing from team to team here in the last couple of years. And James Harden doesn't seem like he'll get there either.
1: No.
0: So Russell Westbrook retires today from the NBA.
1: Yeah, absolutely. That was 14 years ago.
0: I know. It's a long time, man.
1: Yeah.
0: It's a long
1: 14
0: time.
1: 14 years ago.
0: He's a great player. He's a Hall of Famer. He'll absolutely get into the Hall of Fame.
1: Absolutely,
0: so congratulations to Russell Westbrook retiring from the NBA. No one wanted him this year.
1: No.
0: Forced into retirement, I think.
1: Yeah.
0: Jim Rome coming up next.
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0: Hey, it's Black.
1: And Abdallah.
0: Did you know that driving under the influence of marijuana is illegal?
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0: They weren't. But he actually didn't say very much other than it was one of the greatest honors of my life to own the Lakers. Vague much? One of the greatest. So you're not even saying why you sold them. Notice that in that statement, no mention of why he sold them. Just that it was one of the greatest honors of his life and they're going to be just great going forward. Yeah, that honor, that 10-minute honor, it was such a great honor that you're already over it? All seems kind of sus. Kind of sus. Yeah, by kind of sus, I mean really sus. All right, where do you come out on this? Since y'all know everything. You make that clear to me almost every single day on the program. Y'all know everything, so explain it to me. If you have a different take, 1-800-636-8686. Hey, Rome. Being a Florida Marlin was one of the greatest honors of my career, signed Mike Piazza. First of all, you keep his name out of your mouth. And Mike never said that. Mike never said that. It's something I should put in the book. I was thinking about it the other day. That was still one of the most surreal things ever. I'll never forget being on the air in the middle of the day and just saying over and over again, you don't trade Hall of Famers. You don't trade Hall of Famers. You don't trade Hall of Famers. And during the commercial break, I remember calling Mike. I'm like, dude. He's like, dude, do you believe that? And we just keep duding each other during the commercial break. And then I came out of the break and I said, you don't trade Hall of Famers. You don't trade Hall of Famers. But they did. Drez in C-Town wrote that. And then he added, war Piazza holding pressers to let everyone know he's a heterosexual. Come on, man, we get off a mic.
1: First off, I'm not gay. I'm heterosexual.
0: I love Mike. One of my favorite all-time guys. All right, when we come back, your reaction to any of this. Or if you want to start something new, start something new. A call would be great. 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And I'm actually paying for the phone lines. 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Except this time, I am paying for it. 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I'm paying for it, so take advantage of it. 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
3: 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It appears to be when, not if, Donald would join league MVP Matthew Stafford and Defensive Player of the Year Myles Garrett, and the Rams would have the most talented team of all time, Westwood One Sports.
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0: Oh, and by the way, Russell Westbrook. Very, very dramatic retirement video. But, bro, maybe you don't drop that the day the Lakers get sold. And maybe it does need to be 3.5 minutes. Pretty dramatic. All of that still ahead.
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2: Last year's top three picks are shining at camp. Titans QB Cam Ward, Jaguars two-way man Travis Hunter, and Giants edge rusher Abdul Carter. Could super sophomore campaigns be on the way for this trio? Westwood One Sports.
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9: The U.S. Treasury quietly released its official financial report for 2025. It appears by its own numbers, the U.S. government seems insolvent. It's reported that the Treasury shows about $6 trillion in assets and over $47 trillion in liabilities. 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
1: All right, so we're open this segment. I want to get some reaction in and maybe a phone call or two. But at the very top of the hour, I did the whole Ben Johnson story, and then I went right to an interview. So I want to backtrack and get some reaction to that. What do you make of a guy? Has he earned that right to talk like that? I mean, he's the coach of the Bears. But that's the whole point. He's the coach of the Bears. And he comes in, and he wins 11, and they win a playoff game. And Caleb Williams looks like a totally different quarterback. So does that guy have a right to say things like, winning the Super Bowl is not enough. We want to win more games consecutively than anybody ever has. We want to score more points per game than anybody ever has. I want our guys looking beyond the moon to the stars. Has he earned the right to say that? Or should the guy just, easy, Bears coach. You do know he coached the Bears, right? Believe me, winning the Lombardi will be enough. But then again, that's what makes that guy different. He's saying it's not enough. We can do better. Yeah, but you haven't even done that since 85. Well, we can, and we can do better. So what's the reaction? On the chat, Tommy and Nola, the moon is the ceiling. MJ.
2: The ceiling is the roof.
1: Yeah, it doesn't make any sense, but he is MJ.
3: It doesn't make any sense.
1: MJ can say whatever the hell he wants, even gibberish like that.
2: The ceiling is the roof.
1: He's saying the ceiling is the roof, but Ben is saying the Super Bowl is the moon, and we're shooting for the stars. In other words, the moon can't be the ceiling because they're shooting for the stars. You follow me, cameraman? Joe 56984, quote,
4: are you following me, camera guy?
1: It's going to be even more hilarious when they win 8 games this season. Right. Right. That's kind of the whole point. It's not hilarious right now, but it will be if they win 8 games. That would not be good. Below not good.
5: To laugh quote out
1: Charlie
5: loud.
1: Casserly. No, you're right. Billy Webb, 9388. Man, I'm glad Coach isn't boring like the last 10 guys. No, he's not that. He's intense now. And he's not boring. It's a whole lot you could say about Ben Johnson, but boring is not one of those things. Bacon. Bacon's having a day. Someone needs to make a champagne named 72 Dolphins. And then what? What if none of them are left soon? What if the record falls? Then you've got a bunch of champagne that's worthless. Warp whistle. The only rush I know is how much I rush my sails. Mark Walter. Hey, whistle, I'm not really sure how you made it on the air with that, but be thankful. You're welcome. You're welcome. Here's a stoner at that Sandlot. Today, my last break at work was 4:20.

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third hour for you. Welcome back, or good afternoon. I am Jim Rome. I've got PJ Fleck, the head football coach of Minnesota, coming up in 20 minutes from right now. We set up hour number four. Don't forget, Jim Rome Podcast is pushing out. We do that every single Wednesday. It's episode number 421. Former NFLer Keith Bullock, somebody who used to appear on the program back in the day. Good player. Good dude. Good player. Looking forward to getting caught up with him. That's coming up after the program, so look for that. We need some ATPs, if you don't mind. Ask the Pros, also another staple of Wednesday. Ask me, or if you're tired of asking me things, or you've run out of things to ask me, just ask somebody else on the crew. Alvy, Tommy, Alex Hattie, Nick is down to his last couple of days with us. I know, that is sad. So if you want to ask Nick anything, Nick is known for more than just shower beers. Should ask Nick something. Friday's his last day. So hit us with your ATPs. Rarely do we get strong reaction to telephone calls. So let me read some of this. Matt Bogart is on chat. Unemployment is the best thing that ever happened to my takes. Signed, Stoner Clones. Good point. C. Dot's Nemesis. Rack Kyle in Fargo. War. Rack big him. Call.

0: It means out of many become one. It's when the 13 colonies were breaking away, becoming their own nation. And that's what we want to do with this football team. So what we did was our number two is prove it. So E Pluribus Unum, prove it, and then ETA. And we had them write down on the dollar bill what they were going to prove to themselves every day that their teammates could hold them accountable for. But you had to put it down. You had to put your money where your mouth was. You had to write it down, and you're going to be held accountable for whatever you put on that dollar bill. And then we put it in front of the team room in this big clear jar as a reminder of the accountability that they've got to prove it to themselves that they are who we say we want to be. No one's going to pick us to win the league. No one's going to pick us to go to the CFP. No one's going to pick us to be an elite team. But we have to do that. And we've got to prove to ourselves, have a crack on our shoulder, and prove to ourselves, not the external, to ourselves, we're exactly who we say we are. Then we took that dollar bill, and whatever they wrote, we put their last name and what they wrote on the dollar bill on the back of their training shirts all off season. So that way they might not have been able to see it, but the people they were working out with, they got to hold them accountable for what they wrote on the back of their shirts. And if they weren't doing it, they were getting called out for it. So just a creative way to kind of keep this cultural way to teach lifetime lessons really fun and, you know, make our team that was really a group in January really form this tight-knit team, because that's who wins. That's who's in the college football playoff. If we all have groups in January, whoever does it better and makes a team, I mean, they can accomplish anything.
1: Hey, PJ, you would tell me that you're living a dream life, but this is, look, it's work, it's grind, it's energy. You've always shown up like this, but I'm going to be real honest with you, between you and I, you've always shown up like this, but not quite like this. So what's going on? Is it the team? Is it perspective? Is it life? What exactly is going on? Because I want to restate that. You've always shown up like this for us, but not quite like this.
0: I think you just learn as you go. You know, I mean, I'm 45 years old, been head coach 14 years. And as you said, we're the second longest tenured staff in the Big Ten. I think when you give your players something and you hold them accountable to be doing those things, you better be doing them too. And I think if we're going to talk about E Pluribus Unum, right, if we're going to be talking about proving it, and we're going to talk about ETA, like enjoying that adventure, then you better be doing it too. There's a lot of miserable people in this profession, and we're not going to be one of them. We're going to have a lot of fun with our players. We're going to make sure we connect the team the best we can. And I think after 10 years being somewhere, you learn an awful lot. You never arrive. You keep learning. But this team's really, really fun to coach. I mean, we're a really good football team. How many wins? Who knows? I mean, the league has 18 teams in it, and everybody wants the same thing. And not only that, we have an out-of-conference schedule that's pretty tough, too. We're also playing an SEC team. But this team, I wouldn't want to go through with anybody else in this team. And you're around 18 to 23-year-olds, and there's a lot of talk about what's negative about college football and the type of kids, you know, when you're talking about taking money and how that changes kids. We've got great people here who truly are grateful, and they have empathy. And when you have that, connects a locker room more than anything. You can have those two things and connect a team, a business, a locker room. If you have those two things, you got a chance. And this team has it. So our whole staff loves coming to work, loves showing up, loves helping them in their off-the-field life, in their football lives. This team's really, really fun. So where the result will be, we'll find out come December. But other than that, like every day, man, they're a joy to coach, and they bring the best out in you, and they teach you so much. And when your team's doing that, you got the right type of team.
1: It's beautiful, man. It's bigger than football. Really quickly, since you mentioned the SEC, let me ask you this. I know you're locked in on the opener. I understand this. But you got a key matchup the following week, the one you mentioned, Mississippi State. The rare Big Ten SEC regular season matchup. What do you make of SEC honks who refuse to acknowledge that the Big Ten has become the premier conference in the country, winning the last three natties, PJ?
0: Well, first of all, we have a pretty tough schedule in general. The Big Ten has 9 conference games, which we've been doing that for a lot of years, and that's really, really tough to do. But to be able to have non-conference opponents and having a team like Mississippi State coming here, you know, I think that's just, there's 3 teams that scheduled an SEC team this year. I think it's Ohio State, Michigan, and us. And I think it's just really healthy for college football. I think it's really healthy for the University of Minnesota and our football team as we continue to prepare and be the best team we can be. All we can do is play the people on our schedule, and we'll continue to do that. Whoever's in front of us, we'll go out there and do our absolute best, and we know we have a challenge ahead of us for 12 straight weeks, and it starts with Eastern Illinois in week 1.
1: Yeah, but I am in Big Ten country, so I just want to front for us. I mean, we have the best conference, right?
0: I love the Big Ten. I grew up in the Midwest. I've been a Big Ten fan forever. You mentioned it earlier. I am living my dream every day. There's not a better conference in the Big Ten to be a head football coach in, and I'm honored to do it every single day.
1: That's my guy, the head coach of Minnesota, and in his 10th year, coming off a couple of 8-win seasons, 7-0 in bowl games with big plans still ahead. PJ, so good to get caught up. Appreciate you. Appreciate the friendship, and great to have you back in the jungle. Thank you very much.
0: Likewise, my friend. Thanks, Jim. Row the boat, Sky Mile. Go Gophers, man.
1: You got it, PJ. Man, that was so great. I've talked to PJ dozens of times, probably. Never better than that. Great to talk some Golden Gopher football. All right, how about an ATP? Hit me up. Ask the pros. Ask me or anybody on the crew anything you want. Do it. I mean, we've even had calling ATPs. But if you want to hit me up on an email, do that. If you want to hit me up in the chat, do that. If you want to hit me up on the X, go ahead and do that. My thanks to PJ Fleck. The ATPs are coming up next.
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3: 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It appears to be when, not if, Donald would join league MVP Matthew Stafford and Defensive Player of the Year Myles Garrett, and the Rams would have the most talented team of all time. Westwood One Sports.
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16: Sports is about overcoming obstacles. This is Ernie Johnson Jr., and those are the stories I love to tell in the broadcast booth. But the courage of college athletes is more than matched by another group of

0: and said it happened around 9 a.m. local time. Other children were inside the daycare at the time of the incident and were safely reunited with their families. Police said there is no further threat to the community.
1: The midterm matchups in November are coming into focus after yesterday's primaries held in several states. In Wisconsin, Milwaukee's county executive David Crowley upset Democratic Socialist Francesca Hong in a Democratic primary. In another upset, Minnesota State House Speaker Lisa DeMuth defeated Trump-endorsed Mike Lindell to win the Republican nomination for governor and will now face Senator Amy Klobuchar in November. In South Carolina, Senator Darlene Graham's now forced into a primary runoff against Congressman Ralph Norman. She looks to secure a full term after being appointed to her brother Lindsey Graham's seat. Scott Carr, NBC News Radio.
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3: We thank you for joining us for a news check on Regional Radio. Princeton school board members approved their tax levy for the 26-27 school year and also bids for building materials associated with the Taggart Trades construction project during a meeting that was held on Monday night. Princeton's tax levy will be $5.60 per $100 of assessed valuation, figure about 2 cents over last year. The levy's voluntarily rolled back by 2 cents. Board members approved a bid from Gerdner Post and Lumber for lumber, windows, shingles, and siding for a little over $58,000. Those materials will be used toward the Princeton Tiger Trades program. The first year of the Tiger Trades program will have 8 students. The instructor will be Fred Stinson. The groundbreaking ceremony was held on Monday. The concrete work for that project will begin soon. The construction is expected to be underway during the first week of September. In other action, the Princeton Board approved an increase in their substitute teacher pay to $120 a day. The amount will be $130 per day for long-term substitute assignments. The Board approved their 26-27 local compliance plan for special education and designated the superintendent as the district's primary school safety coordinator and elementary principal Wes Gilkey as the secondary coordinator. The board approved Carrie Brundage as a junior high English teacher, Antonio Hernandez as elementary custodian, Madison Bender as elementary paraprofessional, Dallas Bake as bus driver, Tammy Schwarzkopf for parents as teachers, and Dana Wilcoxon as a volunteer softball coach. The board accepted the resignation of Stephanie Hickman as an elementary paraprofessional. Princeton school year for students begins on Wednesday, August 26th, with a 12:30 dismissal. City of Gallatin's announced that the project upgrade the city's water system will mean that old water drains will soon be shut down. It is work that may cause temporary water disruptions. City will be contacting different section customers to stay up to date with this type of information. A QR code is available on the City of Gallatin's website, and the city also encourages residents to make sure Gallatin City Hall has their current contact information. 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
5: Here's a look at your forecast. Daytime highs approaching 89 this afternoon under mainly sunny skies. Mainly clear skies again tonight. Lows dip down to about 74. Cloudy skies with a few peaks of sun. Tomorrow, slight chance of thunderstorms. High temperatures reach up to 90. Sunshine mixed with clouds at times Friday with a high of 90. 92 Saturday. I'm staff meteorologist Derek Height. Currently 88.
3: Chiefs camp on Wednesday meant a meeting with media for tight end Travis Kelce. First question out of the gate was, how was the wedding?
6: It was a fun off season, man. Wedding was the best night of my life, and I appreciate everybody who came out and celebrated and had fun with us. And that's about all I really got from that night. It was a crazy night. It was full of a lot of celebration, but it's football, baby.
3: He says that since it's football, St. Joseph has real value.
6: I think St. Joe's got a special place in my heart. A time in that you need to have these days. You need to have this time of grinding with the guys, being around them all day, every day. you start to create that chemistry and that standard.

0: of how we're going to do things. And this year it's ramped up even more, especially on the offensive side of the ball. And man, it feels good to have the leaders out there, you know, all feeling the same thing.
1: And he says that he's not done yet.
0: You know, I still got a lot of love for this game. You know, I still think I can go out and play at a high level, and I want to go out there and prove myself that I can play at a better level than I did last year. And I think that's probably the biggest thing for me is making sure that I'm accountable for the guys in this room and every single play that I'm out there.
1: Royals and Dodgers have game three of their series. It'll be tonight. Daniel Lynch will get another start and gets another tough team. Lynch will be on the mound as he faces the two-time defending champion and host LA Dodgers. Lynch is 4-3. He made his first start of the season Friday against the Cubs, gave up four runs and three hits over an inning and two-thirds in that loss that they had to the Cubs. Lynch has three career appearances against the Dodgers, 1-0, a 3.18 ERA. The Dodgers have walked off the Royals for the last two games and have had late-inning rallies against the Royals as well. Dodgers will send left-hander Eric Lauer to the mound as they try for a sweep after consecutive one-run victories. Remember, they were struggling coming into the series. Lauer joined the Dodgers in a late May trade with the Toronto Blue Jays. He's been effective. The Dodgers were 9-0 when Lauer starts until he took a loss last Wednesday against the Cubs when he was rocked for six runs on 11 hits over four innings. He's faced the Royals three times with one start, 3.18 ERA, and is 1-0. 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
2: Let's take a look at your closing settlement report. September corn up 20 and a quarter at 457. December up 20 and a quarter at 480 and three quarters. March up 20 and a half at 496 and a half. September soybeans up 13 and three quarters at 1165 and a quarter. November up 14 and a half at 1183 and a quarter. January up 14 and three quarters at 1199. September Chicago wheat up 22 and a half at 652 and three quarters. December up 21 and a half at 669 and three quarters. July up 17 and a half at 692 and three quarters. October live cattle down 252 at 223.80. December down 290 at 222.80. September feeder cattle down 590 at 339.35. October down 630 at 330.40. October lean hogs up 22 cents at 83.55. With this LaCure closing settlement report, I'm Kaylin Lair on TFN The Farm Net.
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1: Here's a look at your forecast. Daytime highs approaching 89 this afternoon under mainly sunny skies. Mainly clear skies again tonight. Lows dip down to about 74. Cloudy skies with a few peaks of sun. Tomorrow, slight chance of thunderstorms. High temperatures reach up to 90. Sunshine mixed with clouds at times Friday with a high of 90. 92 Saturday. I'm Staff Meteorologist Derek Height. Currently, it's 88 degrees.

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1: NBC News Radio, I'm Scott Carr. Police in Minnesota say the three people, including a young child, found dead at an in-home daycare, were members of the same family.
2: Any event involving the loss of life is a difficult process. But when children are involved, it's especially devastating.
1: The police chief in Hopkins, Brent Johnson, says officers went to the home this morning just outside of Minneapolis on reports of a stabbing and confirmed the three found dead were mother, father, and daughter.
2: On arrival, officers located a deceased 41-year-old male with a self-inflicted gunshot wound and a deceased 41-year-old female and 7-year-old female victim with stab wounds.
1: And he says a 78-year-old woman who was a close family relative was found dead inside her home nearby. Caroline Leavitt is set to leave her role as White House press secretary at the end of the month. President Trump making that announcement on social media today, saying Leavitt's one of his most trusted aides and is stepping down so she can spend more time with her family. A lawsuit's been filed against President Trump's media company after Trump Media announced a new product that gives paying Wall Street firms faster access to posts made by the president on his personal website, Truth Social. The Intercept filed the suit today, noting the scheme, in their words, is profoundly corrupt, saying it violates the First Amendment. That product was initially announced last month, with firms having to pay between $60,000 and $100,000 a month to gain access to a real-time feed. This November's midterm elections are beginning to take shape after primary elections were held in six states yesterday. In Wisconsin, Milwaukee's county executive David Crowley upset Democratic Socialist Francesca Hong in the state's Democratic primary. In another upset, Minnesota State House Speaker Lisa DeMuth beat the MyPillow CEO, Mike Lindell, who'd received an endorsement from President Trump to win the Republican nomination for governor. Scott Carr, NBC News Radio.
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4: We thank you for joining us for a news check on Regional Radio. Work is started by some South Harrison students to allow them to demonstrate some personality with their designated parking spaces for the upcoming school year. South Harrison School Board members approved a school policy initially presented for consideration in November of last year by the South Harrison American Government class that would allow seniors to paint their own designated parking areas in the school's campus parking lot. The idea of the proposal came as the class studied a unit.

0: on the creation of legislation. The purpose of the policy is to begin a new tradition, aid in funding the prom event, pushing students to achieve academically, and providing self-expression. South Harrison principal Jason Slaughter.
1: There's a few kids that have started their painting. They were eligible to do that starting last week. The process is that they bring whatever they want to put on the spot into me for approval. I make a copy of it, keep it on file so I can make sure that if there's any discrepancies, it's we can go back to the original file there. So far, we've got 28 spots reserved. So you'll actually, and two or three staff members are going to do it as well. So we're a little over $1,000 for a junior class there, because it's $35 a spot for a student, and there's still plenty of spots for seniors left.
0: The opportunity for obtaining the designated parking spots is available to seniors with a 2.5 GPA or higher, and includes an opportunity to pay for either a cement spot or a parking curb. Senior students will need to have had a cumulative attendance for their 9th through 11th grades over 90%. Students will provide their own paint that would be best for the concrete and will be responsible for paying for that paint. Students will pick their parking lot and spots will be numbered. Students parking in the wrong spot will get 3 strikes. The 3rd strike will result in a detention. A future instance would result in loss of parking privileges. The South Harris administration will be enforcing the policy. Iowa State Fair officials announced rock star Rod Stewart will not perform at the Iowa State Fair this week due to medical issues. The 81-year-old was scheduled to perform at the Iowa State Fair grandstand on Friday. Stewart missed 2 other performances. His Sunday, August 9th concert in Cincinnati postponed because of what organizers described as an unforeseen minor medical procedure requiring prompt attention. And then a Tuesday show in Cleveland also canceled. The 2-time Rock and Roll Hall of Famer has not performed at the Iowa State Fair for more than 40 years. All tickets for the Rod Stewart concert will be refunded. Fans who purchase tickets with cash at the Iowa State Fair ticket office can return to the ticket office and receive a refund. 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
2: Here's a look at your forecast. Daytime highs approaching 89 this afternoon under mainly sunny skies. Mainly clear skies again tonight. Lows dip down to about 74. Cloudy skies with a few peaks of sun tomorrow. Slight chance of thunderstorms. High temperatures reach up to 90. Sunshine mixed with clouds at times Friday with a high of 90. 92 Saturday. I'm staff meteorologist Derek Height. Currently, it's 88 degrees.
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1: Here's a look at your forecast. Lows dip down to about 74 tonight under mainly clear skies. Cloudy skies with a few peaks of sun. Tomorrow, slight chance of thunderstorms. High temperatures reach up to 90. 73 tomorrow night, slight chance of thunderstorms. 90 Friday with a slight chance of thunderstorms. 92 Saturday, storms continue. I'm Staff Meteorologist Derek Height. Right now, 88.
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1: NBC News Radio, I'm Scott Carr. Flood watches are in place from Indiana to Virginia, and more than 700,000 are still without power after a deadly storm pummeled parts of the Midwest yesterday. This evening, more severe storms are expected across parts of Illinois, Indiana, and Kentucky. NOAA's Storm Prediction Center issued a level 2 out of 5 risk of severe thunderstorms for those areas. Caroline Leavitt is stepping down as White House press secretary at the end of the month. President Trump made the announcement today on his social media site, saying Leavitt is one of his most trusted aides and is stepping down so she can spend more time with her family. Nick Reiner has been indicted again for the murders of his parents. Daniel Martindale has the latest.
2: The 32-year-old is accused of killing Rob and Michelle Reiner in a stabbing attack in their Brentwood home last December. New charges in the indictment will replace the original murder case filed last year. It adds the special circumstance allegation of lying in wait, which could lead to a sentencing enhancement if Reiner is convicted. The indictment also pushes the case closer to a jury trial, bypassing the need for a public preliminary hearing, which had been expected to take place sometime this fall. Reiner has been behind bars since December 15th.
1: An Army Apache attack helicopter from Fort Hood, Texas, crashed north of Austin, Texas today, leaving 2 people dead. The sheriff's office in Bell County says the chopper went down near the town of Salado. Officials have described it as a violent crash that caused a grass fire in the nearby area. At least one unexpected loss highlighted yesterday's primaries, with the upcoming midterms starting to take shape. 6 states held primaries. The big upset was in Wisconsin, where Democratic Socialist Francesca Hong narrowly lost to Milwaukee County Executive David Crowley in that state's Democratic primary for governor. In another upset, Minnesota State House Speaker Lisa DeMuth defeated the MyPillow CEO, endorsed by President Trump, Mike Lindell, winning the Republican nomination for governor. Scott Carr, NBC News Radio.
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4: 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Harrison County Commissioners received a presentation from University of Missouri Extension Engagement Specialist Jen Osborne regarding recent activities that have been involving the University of Missouri Extension during one of their segments of session on Tuesday.